0: The award-winning Somalian is one of eight referees from Africa's Football Confederation named by FIFA to officiate at the tournament. But just days from its opening, Omar Artan finds himself in Turkey, turned away from the US on arrival in Miami. It's unclear why he was refused entry, although Somalia is one of several countries subject to severe travel restrictions by the Trump administration. There's been no response yet from FIFA, which is now missing a referee. Somalia says the decision undermines football's spirit of inclusion and of fair play.
1: Turning to sports, Stephen Crichton has been ruled out of Game 2 of the Men's State of Origin series. Crichton played for the Canterbury Bankstown Bulldogs yesterday but has been carrying a shoulder injury. New South Wales coach Laurie Daly says Crichton was in no shape to be ready for Game 2.
2: He's a bit banged up, so he wouldn't have been able to do a lot of training, and in particular contact.
1: Casey McLean will start in Crichton's place and Mark Nwonganitawase has been added to the squad.
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1: Making news in the Wellington and District Leader and Government Sources, I'm Tony Graham. The Wellington Caves, one of Australia's most celebrated megafauna fossil sites, is set for a new chapter of discovery enabled by a $1.2 million federal research grant from the Australian Research Council. Flinders University Professor Gavin Prideaux has received the funding to expand the university's megafauna fossil research at the site, where his team used the caves as a living laboratory, unearthing ancient bones and unravelling the story of Australia's faunal evolution. The team were last on the ground over the April 2026 school holidays. During this time, they excavated a 2-metre by 2-metre pit in the Cathedral Cave, with tours passing right by them, giving visitors the opportunity to see science in action. Dubbo Regional Council Mayor Josh Black said it was great to see the caves being used in a way that benefits not just our community, but students and research from around the country. Flinders Paleontology has been conducting field trips to the region for the past decade, exploring the caves to new depths and involving the community in the process. The caves are one of the few sites in the world with vertebrate fossils dating back to 4 million years ago. The 2025 Model Code of Meeting Practice for Local Government has been disallowed by the New South Wales Legislative Council as advised by the Office of Local Government on May 28, 2026. This means the previous 2021 Model Code of Meeting Practice is now the prescribed version for local government meetings. Councils must revert to their previous Code of Meeting Practice based on the 2021 model. There were concerns that the new Code of Practice separating the timing of public forums from council or committee meetings increased defamation risks and enforced mandatory live streaming for participants, as well as heightened chairperson expulsion powers. Dubbo Regional Council will convene an extraordinary meeting on the 9th of June for a rescission motion to reinstate the old code of practice. Flood-impacted homeowners across the Central West will have more time to make decisions to raise or retrofit homes with an official extension to the Resilient Homes Program timelines. Under the updated timelines, buyback settlements will continue through late 2026, while resilient measures, including home raising or retrofitting, can now be completed up to December 2028. For homeowners considering resilience measures such as raising or retrofitting, the extension provides additional time to obtain advice, secure builders, finalise designs and complete construction. The weather outlook, mostly cloudy with rain easing into next week as daytime temperatures lean into the mid-teens with the possibility of weekend frost. Daily conditions today, 10 to 16. Relative humidity ranging from 95% day and 81% night, with wind speed between 5 and 20 kilometres per hour this week. UV index moderate, sunrise 7 a.m, sunset 5:06 p.m. Burrendong Dam is at 27% capacity, Windermere 83%.

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2: Hello, I'm Laura Devoy. The federal government has defended proposed changes to the National Disability Insurance Scheme. A Senate committee is this week hearing from organisations, people with disability, family and carers who have raised concerns. Some say while they understand the need for change, there is too much uncertainty and they're worried replacement systems won't be ready in time. Cabinet Minister Murray Watt says something needs to be done to rein in the cost of the scheme.
3: We do need to make sure that it's sustainable for the future, but we'll be very happy to continue talking with other parties as we seek to pass this legislation.
2: That audio from the ABC. The federal government has secured more essential fuel and fertiliser. Trade Minister Don Farrell has announced an additional 31,000 tonnes of urea and 50 million litres of diesel have been secured. He says the fertiliser will provide more certainty for farmers. New analysis shows Australians have lower life satisfaction now than during the height of the coronavirus pandemic. KPMG has analysed data from the Australian Bureau of Statistics, where Australians were asked to rank their overall life satisfaction on a scale of 1 to 10. In 2020, when lockdowns and restrictions were in place, it was 7.2. Now it's 7.1. A decline in real wages and a stall in median household wealth has been cited as reasons behind the change. New research shows rates of egg allergy in Australia are declining. David Wilson has the details.
4: The University of Queensland and Murdoch Children's Research Institute looked at 7,200 children in two Australian population-based studies. They found since the introduction of new guidelines in 2016, egg allergy rates fell from 35% to 22%. The guidelines recommend eggs be introduced to a child's diet at about 6 months of age. Researchers say the reduction was even more pronounced in babies with eczema, which is a known risk factor for food allergies. But egg allergy remains common and more research is needed to find further prevention strategies.
2: A Queensland couple has donated $40 million to fight MND, the organisation founded by former Australian of the Year Neil Danaher to fund research into motor neurone disease. The donation by construction magnates Quentin and Kylie Burt was confirmed after yesterday's Big Freeze AFL fixture at the MCG. Mr. Danaher died last month after fighting MND for more than a decade. His funeral will be held tomorrow. Australians have a role to play in helping to reduce the impact of trauma for first responders. Independent non-profit Fortum Australia says Thank a First Responder Day is more than this day. The initiative also invites Australians to make a kind gesture or leave an online message of support. CEO Mick Willing explains why saying thank you to a first responder is just the beginning.
5: The campaign, like Thank a First Responder Day, encouraging Australians to turn gratitude into meaningful action. This can include things like leaving a message, supporting a local initiative, shouting a coffee, or donating to vital programs that support mental health and well-being.
2: Turning to sport, in swimming, Sam Short has put his rivals on notice after a blistering swim at the Commonwealth Games trials. The 22-year-old recorded the 10th fastest performance in history in the men's 400-metre freestyle. Lani Pallister won the women's event. Jenna Forrester claimed the women's 200-metre individual medley. Sam Williamson took out the men's 100-metre breaststroke, while Kayleigh McEwen finished ahead of Molly O'Callaghan in the women's 50-metre backstroke.
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1: 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The Wellington Caves, one of Australia's most celebrated megafauna fossil sites, is set for a new chapter of discovery enabled by a $1.2 million federal research grant from the Australian Research Council. Flinders University Professor Gavin Prideaux has received the funding to expand the university's megafauna fossil research at the site, where his team used the caves as a living laboratory, unearthing ancient bones and unravelling the story of Australia's faunal evolution. The team were last on the ground over the April 2026 school holidays. During this time, they excavated a 2-metre by 2-metre pit in the Cathedral Cave, with tours passing right by them, giving visitors the opportunity to see science in action. Dubbo Regional Council Mayor Josh Black said it was great to see the caves being used in a way that benefits not just our community, but students and research from around the country. Flinders Paleontology has been conducting field trips to the region for the past decade, exploring the caves to new depths and involving the community in the process. The caves are one of the few sites in the world with vertebrate fossils dating back to 4 million years ago. The 2025 Model Code of Meeting Practice for Local Government has been disallowed by the New South Wales Legislative Council as advised by the Office of Local Government on May 28, 2026. This means the previous 2021 Model Code of Meeting Practice is now the prescribed version for local government meetings. Councils must revert to their previous Code of Meeting Practice based on the 2021 model. There were concerns that the new Code of Practice, separating the timing of public forums from council or committee meetings, increased defamation risks and enforced mandatory live streaming for participants, as well as heightened chairperson expulsion powers. Dubbo Regional Council will convene an extraordinary meeting on the 9th of June for a rescission motion to reinstate the old code of practice. Flood-impacted homeowners across the Central West will have more time to make decisions to raise or retrofit homes with an official extension to the Resilient Homes Program timelines. Under the updated timelines, buyback settlements will continue through late 2026, while resilient measures, including home raising or retrofitting, can now be completed up to December 2028. For homeowners considering resilience measures such as raising or retrofitting, the extension provides additional time to obtain advice, secure builders, finalise designs and complete construction. The weather outlook, mostly cloudy, with rain easing into next week as daytime temperatures lean into the mid-teens with the possibility of weekend frost. Daily conditions today, 10 to 16. Relative humidity ranging from 95% day and 81% night, with wind speed between 5 and 20 kilometres per hour this week. UV index moderate, sunrise 7 a.m, sunset 5:06 p.m. Burrendong Dam is at 27% capacity, Windermere 83%.

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7: On a hot summer night, would you offer your throat to the wolf with the red roses?
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2: Hello, I'm Laura Devoy. The Shadow NDIS Minister says the Coalition supports a sustainable outcome on the National Disability Insurance Scheme. An inquiry into the government's proposed changes to the scheme, designed to rein in the cost, got underway in Melbourne this morning. It's heard of anxiety among participants who face losing funding. Melissa McIntosh says they were hoodwinked by the government's announcement.
3: And now they're trying to consult after the fact, so it's really important that these 3 days is 3 days of advocates, participants and organisations coming forward to express their views and to get answers from the government, because we do want this to be sustainable in the future.
2: A new report has found Australians are skipping meals, going without healthcare and living in unsuitable housing due to the high cost of living. David Wilson has the story.
4: Anglicare Australia's 2026 cost of living index shows a single person or job seeker would fall behind by $251 a week after basic living expenses. A single parent household on the parenting payment would fall behind by $174 a week, while a couple with two children on job seeker is $428 behind. The organisation says job seeker and other payments have failed to keep pace with the real cost of essentials like housing, food and transport. It's calling on the federal government to urgently raise job seeker and other income support payments.
2: New market analysis shows artificial intelligence is actively driving job growth. The Australian Institute of Business says there was a 10% net growth in AI roles between 2019 and 2024, and the number of roles where humans work alongside AI grew by 47%. The Institute says AI was a major catalyst for the employment market, reaching a record high of 14.7 million workers. An advocacy group is calling on the federal government to commit to funding the worker retention payment. The Parenthood says the payment has helped keep experienced educators in the sector over the past 2 years. It says fees have risen by 11% in the past year alone, and 2 in 5 families are already paying out-of-pocket costs beyond the hourly rate cap. Ahead of the expiration of the current cap in August, the Parenthood has written to the federal government calling for it to extend funding and to stop costs from being passed on to parents. A week after a Tasmanian devil escaped her enclosure, the search for her is continuing on the Gold Coast. Named Mary, the animal was in quarantine after being transferred to Paradise Country. Keepers believe she performed an abnormally large leap to escape her enclosure a week ago. She's eluded searchers ever since, but was captured on a home security camera over the weekend. Anyone who sees Mary is urged to not attempt to approach or capture her, but call wildlife experts. FIFA has confirmed Somalian refugee Omar Artin will not officiate in the World Cup after being denied entry to the United States. Mr. Artin is one of Africa's leading match officials and was set to make history as the first referee from Somalia to take part in the tournament. But Somalia is on a travel ban list introduced by President Donald Trump, and FIFA says it has been informed by authorities Mr. Artin's status will not be changed. The World Cup begins on Friday. Turning to sport, in cricket, Australia has defeated England by 5 wickets in a warm-up match ahead of the Women's 2020 World Cup. England batted first in Cardiff and scored 157. Alana King was the best of the bowlers with 2 wickets for 10 runs off 2 overs. Australia reached the target with more than 10 balls to spare. Elise Perry top scored with 64. The World Cup gets underway on Saturday.
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1: Making news in the Wellington and District Leader and Government Sources, I'm Tony Graham. Federal Member for Clare, Andrew Gee, continues to put pressure on state and federal governments over the state of the Great Western Highway.
3: G'day everyone, it's Monday afternoon on the long weekend, and in Lithgow as we speak, traffic is backed up as far as the eye can see. Contrast that with what's happening on the other side of the Sandstone Curtain, where they're currently drilling in the new Western Harbour Tunnel. Total cost, $7.4 billion. And they've just opened a gleaming new expressway to the new Western Sydney Airport. Total cost, $2.1 billion. That's $9.5 billion. And what are they doing on the Great Western Highway? They're giving us a patch-up job of a bridge built by convicts in 1832 and a business support package, which is woefully inadequate, worth just over $3 million. It is an absolute disgrace and proof, if you ever needed it, that we are being treated like second-class citizens.
1: The Wellington Caves, one of Australia's most celebrated megafauna fossil sites, is set for a new chapter of discovery, enabled by a $1.2 million federal research grant from the Australian Research Council. Flinders University Professor Gavin Prideaux has received the funding to expand the university's megafauna fossil research at the site, where his team used the caves as a living laboratory, unearthing ancient bones and unravelling the story of Australia's faunal evolution. The team were last on the ground over the April 2026 school holidays. During this time, they excavated a 2-metre by 2-metre pit in the Cathedral Cave, with tours passing right by them, giving visitors the opportunity to see science in action. Dubbo Regional Council Mayor Josh Black said it was great to see the caves being used in a way that benefits not just our community, but students and research from around the country. Flinders Paleontology has been conducting field trips to the region for the past decade, exploring the caves to new depths and involving the community in the process. The caves are one of the few sites in the world with vertebrate fossils dating back to 4 million years ago. The weather outlook, mostly cloudy, with rain easing into next week, as daytime temperatures lean into the mid-teens with the possibility of weekend frost. Daily conditions today, 10 to 16. Relative humidity ranging from 95% day and 81% night, with wind speed between 5 and 20 kilometres per hour this week. UV index moderate, sunrise 7 a.m, sunset 5:06 p.m. Burrendong Dam is at 27% capacity, Windermere 83%.

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2: Hello, I'm Shannon Kirkwood. Disability advocates say NDIS recipients and their families are concerned they could lose crucial funding under proposed changes to the National Disability Insurance Scheme. This week, a Senate committee is examining the bill, which proposes changes designed to significantly cut costs. Chief Executive of Queenslanders with Disability Network, Michelle Moss, says people are seeing it as a move away from whole-of-person assessment and the original participant-centred intent of the scheme. She's told the inquiry they are not minor administrative changes but substantial reductions.
3: People are worried that they will lose supports before replacement systems are ready. So Gideon is certainly not arguing against reform, but that reform must occur in the right sequence.
2: Victoria was the only jurisdiction to record a fall in the mean price of residential dwellings in the March quarter. New figures from the Australian Bureau of Statistics show the total value of Australia's residential dwellings rose by 2.5% to $12.8 trillion. The biggest rises were 7.2% in Western Australia and 4.6% in Queensland, while Victoria's fall of 0.3% was the only decline in the country. Residents of northern New South Wales affected by the 2022 floods will have the first opportunity to buy into a new housing estate. Laura Devoy has a story.
4: Sales for a new housing estate in Goonellaba, a suburb of Lismore, officially launched today. The New South Wales Reconstruction Authority is prioritising owner-occupiers who accepted a buyback and registered in the Resilient Lands Program, developed after the 2022 floods. Any remaining land will then be offered for sale on the open market. There are 23 lots in the development, including four relocated historic weatherboard homes renovated by the Reconstruction Authority. Eligible homeowners will be contacted directly to receive a sales information pack.
2: Male construction workers have been identified as having the highest suicide rates compared to other employed men. The new study has found over the past 19 years, New South Wales recorded 1,176 male construction worker suicides, the highest of any jurisdiction. It's prompted warnings over workplace bullying. If you or someone you know needs help, you can call Lifeline on 13 11 14. Opposition leader Angus Taylor says the Liberal Party is willing to work with whoever can help oust the Labor government. WA Liberal leader Basil Zemplis has claimed he's open to finding ways to work with One Nation. 2 years out from the federal election, Pauline Hanson's One Nation Party is leading the polls. Mr Taylor says the Liberal Party wants to win back the trust of Australian people.
5: We'll work with others to get rid of a rotten Labor government. I mean, people are angry around Australia. I see it all the time. They've had enough of this rotten Labor government that's taking this country in the wrong direction.
2: Turning to sport now, in Rugby League New South Wales, coach Laurie Daly has made several changes to his team for Game 2 of the Men's State of Origin series. Mitchell Moses and Payne Haas return from injury, while Api Korosau is in line for the injured Blake Brayley. Stephen Crichton is out, with Casey McLean elevated to start. And Dylan Lucas replaces Humole Olakau'atu, who has been named 20th man. Daly says it was a difficult decision.
6: Yeah, it's just one of those hard calls that you've got to make. He's destructive back rower, but unfortunately we want to give Dylan a run in this game.
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1: G'day, I'm Andrew G, independent federal member for Clare. I recently moved a motion in the Australian Parliament calling on governments to bring in a support package for our businesses going broke because of the indefinite closure of the Great Western Highway, and also to commit major funding in the budget for improved road access between the Central West and Sydney. Unbelievably, when it came to a vote, no Labor or One Nation MPs supported it, and hardly any Liberals or Nationals either. Rest assured that I'll be keeping up the fight for the support our communities need and deserve. Authorised by AG Orange.
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1: Making news in the Wellington and District Leader and Government Sources, I'm Tony Graham. Federal Member for Clare, Andrew Gee, continues to put pressure on state and federal governments over the state of the Great Western Highway.
4: G'day everyone, it's Monday afternoon on the long weekend, and in Lithgow as we speak, traffic is backed up as far as the eye can see. Contrast that with what's happening on the other side of the Sandstone Curtain, where they're currently drilling in the new Western Harbour Tunnel, total cost $7.4 billion. And they've just opened a gleaming new expressway to the new Western Sydney Airport, total cost $2.1 billion. That's $9.5 billion. And what are they doing on the Great Western Highway? They're giving us a patch-up job of a bridge built by convicts in 1832 and a business support package, which is woefully inadequate, worth just over $3 million. It is an absolute disgrace and proof, if you ever needed it, that we are being treated like second-class citizens.
1: The Wellington Caves, one of Australia's most celebrated megafauna fossil sites, is set for a new chapter of discovery, enabled by a $1.2 million federal research grant from the Australian Research Council. Flinders University Professor Gavin Prideaux has received the funding to expand the university's megafauna fossil research at the site, where his team used the caves as a living laboratory, unearthing ancient bones and unravelling the story of Australia's faunal evolution. The team were last on the ground over the April 2026 school holidays. During this time, they excavated a 2-metre by 2-metre pit in the Cathedral Cave, with tours passing right by them, giving visitors the opportunity to see science in action. Dubbo Regional Council Mayor Josh Black said it was great to see the caves being used in a way that benefits not just our community, but students and research from around the country. Flinders Paleontology has been conducting field trips to the region for the past decade, exploring the caves to new depths and involving the community in the process. The caves are one of the few sites in the world with vertebrate fossils dating back to 4 million years ago. The weather outlook, mostly cloudy, with rain easing into next week as daytime temperatures lean into the mid-teens with the possibility of weekend frost. Daily conditions today, 10 to 16. Relative humidity ranging from 95% day and 81% night, with wind speed between 5 and 20 kilometres per hour this week. UV index moderate, sunrise 7 a.m, sunset 5:06 p.m. Burrendong Dam is at 27% capacity, Windermere 83%.

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2: Hello, I'm Shannon Kirkwood. Consumers have expressed an increasing sense of pessimism in the economy. The Westpac Melbourne Institute Consumer Sentiment Index fell to 2.9% to 80.6 in the first week of June. The latest monthly data sees consumer sentiment return to the weakest seen in the 50-year history of the survey, with pessimists outnumbering optimists by nearly 20%. The survey shows cost of living issues remain the biggest concern, while a sharp drop in house price expectations, as well as the impact of recently announced tax changes, were among the emerging concerns. Heavy rainfall has fallen in parts of southeast Western Australia today. More than 50 millimetres fell near Harvey in the 24 hours to 9 a.m. this morning, while strong wind gusts were also recorded. The Bureau of Meteorology says showers and cool winds are forecast for most of southern parts of the state today, with small hail possible along the coast. The Union for Creative and Media Workers is calling for a rebuild of the nation's arts and cultural sectors. David Wilson has more.
3: The Media Entertainment and Arts Alliance has released its national cultural policy submission to the federal government. It says the sector is in crisis due to years of underinvestment, low incomes, declining participation, insecure work, AI and pressure from global platforms. The submission puts forward a long-term plan to overhaul cultural police, strengthen conditions for workers, increase cultural participation and respond to the threat of AI. The MEAA says it wants to see creative and media workers adequately supported so Australians can participate and the nation's cultures continue to thrive. A report is due to be handed down in March next year.
2: Former NRL player Kane Evans says he feels a bit more free having publicly come out as gay. The 34-year-old, who played 131 NRL games, is the second NRL player to come out as gay. He says he's struggled with alcohol and substance addiction and suicidal thoughts and was blackmailed while trying to hide his sexuality. In an interview with the Nine Network, he says he knows others are struggling with the same things.
4: This is definitely like my worst nightmare. But I know if I surrender, it's just going to be like it's a start to a new life. I've been fighting a war within, you know, since I was about 15 years old, and it's not sustainable.
2: If you or anyone you know needs help, you can call Lifeline on 13 11 14. The date for an expansion of pet-friendly flights has been announced. Virgin Australia says travellers can now book its first pets in cabin flight from Adelaide, which is scheduled to take off later this month. Social media users are split on the service. Pet owners have welcomed the expansion. Others have raised concerns about severe allergies and the smell. Fans have greeted US President Donald Trump with loud boos, as well as some cheers, as he attended the NBA Finals in New York today. President Trump attended Game 3 of the Championship Series between the Knicks and the Spurs as a guest of New York Knicks President James Dolan. The Spurs won the game 115 to 111. The Knicks hold a 2-1 series lead. In domestic sport, Australian US college stars Sataya Fagan and Bonnie Dees have been named in the National Women's Basketball squad for next month's two-game series World Cup against China. And in AFL, Melbourne says forward Brody Majacek is up and walking after undergoing surgery on a neck fracture he sustained during Melbourne's King's Birthday win over Collingwood yesterday.
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1: Making news in the Wellington and District Leader and Government Sources, I'm Tony Graham. Federal Member for Clare, Andrew Gee, continues to put pressure on state and federal governments over the state of the Great Western Highway.
3: G'day everyone, it's Monday afternoon on the long weekend, and in Lithgow as we speak, traffic is backed up as far as the eye can see. Contrast that with what's happening on the other side of the sandstone curtain, where they're currently drilling in the new Western Harbour Tunnel. Total cost, $7.4 billion. And they've just opened a gleaming new expressway to the new Western Sydney Airport. Total cost, $2.1 billion. That's $9.5 billion. And what are they doing on the Great Western Highway? They're giving us a patch-up job of a bridge built by convicts in 1832 and a business support package, which is woefully inadequate, worth just over $3 million. It is an absolute disgrace and proof, if you ever needed it, that we are being treated like second-class citizens.
1: The Wellington Caves, one of Australia's most celebrated megafauna fossil sites, is set for a new chapter of discovery, enabled by a $1.2 million federal research grant from the Australian Research Council. Flinders University Professor Gavin Prideau has received the funding to expand the university's megafauna fossil research at the site, where his team used the caves as a living laboratory, unearthing ancient bones and unravelling the story of Australia's faunal evolution. The team were last on the ground over the April 2026 school holidays. During this time, they excavated a 2-metre by 2-metre pit in the Cathedral Cave, with tours passing right by them, giving visitors the opportunity to see science in action. Dubbo Regional Council Mayor Josh Black said it was great to see the caves being used in a way that benefits not just our community, but students and research from around the country. Flinders Paleontology has been conducting field trips to the region for the past decade, exploring the caves to new depths and involving the community in the process. The caves are one of the few sites in the world with vertebrate fossils dating back to 4 million years ago. The weather outlook, mostly cloudy, with rain easing into next week as daytime temperatures lean into the mid-teens with the possibility of weekend frost. Daily conditions today, 10 to 16. Relative humidity ranging from 95% day and 81% night, with wind speed between 5 and 20 kilometres per hour this week. UV index moderate, sunrise 7 a.m, sunset 5:06 p.m. Burrendong Dam is at 27% capacity, Windermere 83%.

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1: National Radio News.
2: Good afternoon. I'm Shannon Kirkwood. A new report has found Australians are skipping meals, going without healthcare and living in unsuitable housing due to the high cost of living. Anglicare Australia's 2026 Cost of Living Index shows a single person on JobSeeker would fall behind by $251 a week after basic living expenses. A single parent household on the parenting payment would fall behind $174 a week, while a couple with two children on JobSeeker is $428 behind. The organisation says welfare payments aren't keeping pace with the real cost of essentials and is calling on the federal government to urgently raise JobSeeker and other income support payments. The Energy and Climate Change Minister has issued an international call for more electrification and clean energy. Speaking at the media climate talks in Bonn, Germany, and as the president of negotiations for COP31, Chris Bowen has highlighted the fragility of fossil fuel supply chains.
3: We can enhance decarbonisation, grow clean energy and jobs, and cement resilient energy systems by diversifying energy sources. What we achieve here in Bonn this week and next will directly shape the outcomes at COP31.
2: US President Donald Trump says negotiations with Iran are progressing and he's confident a deal will be made. President Trump's ceasefire was broken over the weekend when Iran and Israel exchanged missile fire. Iran launched missiles into Israel after the IDF carried out strikes against Hezbollah in Lebanon. Israel retaliated with its own strikes on Tehran. President Trump demanded all sides stop shooting. Today he expressed optimism that there will be an agreement in the coming weeks.
4: What has proven to be a very powerful thing is the blockade. The blockades turned out to be much stronger than bombing. And it was really a combination. It was our initial thrust and then the blockade. But, their economy is really suffering and they're going to make a deal.
2: The confirmed Ebola case count has reached more than 500 across parts of the DRC. 91 deaths have been recorded. The outbreak has also spread to neighbouring Uganda. There's no approved treatment or vaccines. The World Health Organization continues to advise against any restriction of travel to or trade with the Democratic Republic of the Congo or Uganda. New research is reshaping understanding of koala evolution. David Wilson has more on the findings by the University of Sydney and Texas A&M University.
5: The research has discovered all modern koalas descended from a single ancestral population. It has found the iconic marsupials experienced a major population decline around 100,000 years ago, coinciding with major environmental changes and glacial movements. This predates human contact, previously thought to be the catalyst for the drop, by around 35,000 years. PhD student Toby Kovacs, who led the research, notes that the environmental and habitat changes separated koalas into eastern and western populations, with only the former surviving. He says the research results can be used to inform current conservation efforts.
2: To sport in rugby league, Reece Walsh says he's grateful for the opportunity after being called up to the Maroons squad for the side's must-win Game 2 State of Origin contest.
6: Now I'm just looking forward to working here in Queensland and, you know, put my best foot forward for Queensland and, doing my best throughout the week.
2: Meantime, the Blues squad was announced today. Mitchell Moses and Payne Haas return from injury for next week's match, while Api Korosau is in for the injured Blake Brayley. Stephen Crichton is out. Casey McLean has been elevated to start. And Caitlin Ford will tonight become the sixth player in history to reach 150 appearances for the Matildas when the Australian women's soccer team plays Mexico in Sydney.
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She got solar power. 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
1: Making news in the Wellington and District Leader and Government Sources, I'm Tony Graham. Federal Member for Clare, Andrew Gee, continues to put pressure on state and federal governments over the state of the Great Western Highway.
4: G'day everyone, it's Monday afternoon on the long weekend, and in Lithgow as we speak, traffic is backed up as far as the eye can see. Contrast that with what's happening on the other side of the Sandstone Curtain, where they're currently drilling in the new Western Harbour Tunnel. Total cost, $7.4 billion. And they've just opened a gleaming new expressway to the new Western Sydney Airport. Total cost, $2.1 billion. That's $9.5 billion. And what are they doing on the Great Western Highway? They're giving us a patch-up job of a bridge built by convicts in 1832 and a business support package, which is woefully inadequate, worth just over $3 million. It is an absolute disgrace and proof, if you ever needed it, that we are being treated like second-class citizens.
1: The Wellington Caves, one of Australia's most celebrated megafauna fossil sites, is set for a new chapter of discovery, enabled by a $1.2 million federal research grant from the Australian Research Council. Flinders University Professor Gavin Prideaux has received the funding to expand the university's megafauna fossil research at the site, where his team used the caves as a living laboratory, unearthing ancient bones and unravelling the story of Australia's faunal evolution. The team were last on the ground over the April 2026 school holidays. During this time, they excavated a 2-metre by 2-metre pit in the Cathedral Cave, with tours passing right by them, giving visitors the opportunity to see science in action. Dubbo Regional Council Mayor Josh Black said it was great to see the caves being used in a way that benefits not just our community, but students and research from around the country. Flinders Paleontology has been conducting field trips to the region for the past decade, exploring the caves to new depths and involving the community in the process. The caves are one of the few sites in the world with vertebrate fossils dating back to 4 million years ago. The weather outlook, mostly cloudy, with rain easing into next week as daytime temperatures lean into the mid-teens with the possibility of weekend frost. Daily conditions today, 10 to 16. Relative humidity ranging from 95% day and 81% night, with wind speed between 5 and 20 kilometres per hour this week. UV index moderate, sunrise 7 a.m, sunset 5:06 p.m. Burrendong Dam is at 27% capacity, Windermere 83%.

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2: Good afternoon, I'm Shannon Kirkwood. The Prime Minister has backed Victorian Premier Jacinta Allan amid speculation about her future. New polling reveals the majority of voters in Victoria believe it's time for Ms Allan to be replaced. That includes almost one in four Labor voters. The Freshwater Strategy poll has Labor's primary vote on 23%, the state's coalition on 27%, and One Nation on 25%. Ms Allan says she won't be resigning before November's state election. Speaking from Bendigo, Anthony Albanese says she is the best person to lead Victoria.
3: Well, the Premier's doing a great job, and the Premier's a proud regional representative as well. It's a great thing that a local MP here in Bendigo is the Premier of Victoria, and Jacinta's doing a great job.
2: Another of the major banks has walked away from its interest rate rise forecast. NAB has joined Commonwealth Bank and ANZ in forecasting the cash rate to remain on hold at 4.35% for the remainder of the year. It had predicted a rate hike in August. NAB's chief economist, Sally Auld, says momentum in the economy has slowed and the likely next move is for a cash rate cut. Meantime, consumers have expressed an increasing sense of pessimism in the economy. The Westpac Melbourne Institute consumer sentiment fell to 80.6 in the first week of June. The latest monthly data sees consumer sentiment return to the weakest seen in the 50-year history of the survey. Pessimists outnumber optimists by nearly 20%. The survey shows cost of living issues remain the biggest concern, while among the emerging concerns, the impact of recently announced tax changes. The federal Liberals have indicated the party's willing to work with whoever can help oust the Labor government. 2 years out from the federal election, Pauline Hanson's One Nation Party is leading the polls. WA Liberal leader Basil Zemplis has claimed he's open to finding ways to work with One Nation. Federal opposition leader Angus Taylor says the Liberal Party wants to win back the trust of the Australian people.
4: We'll work with others to get rid of a rotten Labor government. I mean, people are angry around Australia. I see it all the time. They've had enough of this rotten Labor government that's taking this country in the wrong direction.
2: Rates of egg allergy in Australia appear to be falling. David Wilson has the details.
5: The University of Queensland and Murdoch Children's Research Institute looked at 7,200 children in two Australian population-based studies. They found since the introduction of new guidelines in 2016, egg allergy rates fell from 35% to 22%. The guidelines recommend eggs be introduced to a child's diet at about 6 months of age. Researchers say the reduction was even more pronounced in babies with eczema, which is a known risk factor for food allergies. But egg allergy remains common and more research is needed to find further prevention strategies.
2: And tighter parental controls will be implemented on iPhones. Apple CEO Tim Cook has reportedly told the Prime Minister these changes were in part inspired by Australia's social media age restrictions. To sport, a hamstring injury is set to see Sydney's Justin McInerney sidelined for up to 10 weeks. He was subbed off at half-time of the Swans' two-point win over St Kilda on Sunday. Elsewhere, Melbourne says forward Brody Majacek is up and walking after undergoing surgery on a neck fracture he sustained during Melbourne's Kings birthday victory over Collingwood yesterday. And in basketball, the San Antonio Spurs have claimed a 115-110 win over the Knicks in Game 3 of the NBA Finals in New York. The Knicks hold a 2-1 series lead. Fans greeted US President Donald Trump with loud boos as well as some cheers as he attended the game. It was the first time a sitting president attended an NBA Finals game.
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1: Making news in the Wellington and District Leader and Government Sources, I'm Tony Graham. Federal Member for Clare, Andrew Gee, continues to put pressure on state and federal governments over the state of the Great Western Highway.
3: G'day everyone, it's Monday afternoon on the long weekend, and in Lithgow as we speak, traffic is backed up as far as the eye can see. Contrast that with what's happening on the other side of the sandstone curtain, where they're currently drilling in the new Western Harbour Tunnel. Total cost, $7.4 billion. And they've just opened a gleaming new expressway to the new Western Sydney Airport. Total cost, $2.1 billion. That's $9.5 billion. And what are they doing on the Great Western Highway? They're giving us a patch-up job of a bridge built by convicts in 1832 and a business support package, which is woefully inadequate, worth just over $3 million. It is an absolute disgrace and proof, if you ever needed it, that we are being treated like second-class citizens.
1: The Wellington Caves, one of Australia's most celebrated megafauna fossil sites, is set for a new chapter of discovery, enabled by a $1.2 million federal research grant from the Australian Research Council. Flinders University Professor Gavin Prideaux has received the funding to expand the university's megafauna fossil research at the site, where his team used the caves as a living laboratory, unearthing ancient bones and unravelling the story of Australia's faunal evolution. The team were last on the ground over the April 2026 school holidays. During this time, they excavated a 2-metre by 2-metre pit in the Cathedral Cave, with tours passing right by them, giving visitors the opportunity to see science in action. Dubbo Regional Council Mayor Josh Black said it was great to see the caves being used in a way that benefits not just our community, but students and research from around the country. Flinders Paleontology has been conducting field trips to the region for the past decade, exploring the caves to new depths and involving the community in the process. The caves are one of the few sites in the world with vertebrate fossils dating back to 4 million years ago. The weather outlook, mostly cloudy, with rain easing into next week as daytime temperatures lean into the mid-teens with the possibility of weekend frost. Daily conditions today, 10 to 16. Relative humidity ranging from 95% day and 81% night, with wind speed between 5 and 20 kilometres per hour this week. UV index moderate, sunrise 7 a.m, sunset 5:06 p.m. Burrendong Dam is at 27% capacity, Windermere 83%.

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2: Hello, I'm Shannon Kirkwood. A young disability advocate has joined others in voicing opposition to changes to the National Disability Insurance Scheme. 3 days of public hearings by a Senate inquiry, which is looking into the changes, began today. It's received more than 4,000 written submissions in just over a fortnight. Among them, Jasmine Scriven, who lives with a disability and is a health professional. She's told the hearing she isn't alone in worrying about potential limitations to the review of plans.
3: If I cannot get that support, the consequences are not abstract. My parents would absorb that caring burden back into their lives. This is without recognition, without compensation, and without any support. And they are not alone. This bill will transfer the cost of care away from the government and back onto the families of disabled people.
2: US President Donald Trump says negotiations with Iran are progressing and he's confident a deal will be made. President Trump's ceasefire was broken over the weekend when Iran and Israel exchanged missile fire. The two have since agreed to halt attacks on each other.
4: What has proven to be a very powerful thing is the blockade. The blockades turned out to be much stronger than bombing. And it was really a combination. It was our initial thrust and then the blockade. But, their economy is really suffering and they're going to make a deal.
2: Meantime, Mr. Trump says no one was injured when a U.S. Army Apache helicopter went down near the Strait of Hormuz yesterday. An official report will be released later today. The Union for Creative and Media Workers is calling for a rebuild of the nation's arts and cultural sectors. David Wilson has the story.
5: The Media, Entertainment and Arts Alliance has released its national cultural policy submission to the federal government. It says the sector is in crisis due to years of underinvestment, low incomes, declining participation, insecure work, AI and pressure from global platforms. The submission puts forward a long-term plan to overhaul cultural police, strengthen conditions for workers, increase cultural participation and respond to the threat of AI. The MEAA says it wants to see creative and media workers adequately supported so Australians could participate and the nation's cultures continues to thrive. Our report is due to be handed down in March next year.
2: There'll be sunshine and showers across Australia tomorrow. The Bureau of Meteorology's Angus Hines has Wednesday's national forecast.
6: It'll be a bit of a mix of sunshine, clouds, showers and rain across our eastern states. A real hodgepodge of weather from North Queensland down to southern Tasmania. There is also this front moving through that will affect South Australia in the morning, pushing into Victoria and Tasmania through the second half of the day. In general, the overall pattern for northern, central and western Australia is a relatively fine one. But a few spots will still manage to pick up a touch of wet weather.
2: South Australians are being warned counterfeit cash is on the rise. SA police say the latest crime statistics for April show there were 58 counterfeit currency offences compared to just 7 at the same time last year. The majority of those offences occurred in retail premises. Turning to sport, the Blues have made several changes ahead of next week's second State of Origin contest. Mitchell Moses and Payne Haas return from injury while Api Korosau is in for the injured Blake Brayley. Stephen Crichton is out with Casey McLean elevated to start. Meantime, Reece Walsh has rejected questions about his current form. He says he's grateful for the opportunity after being called up to the Maroon squad for the side's must-win game.
7: Now I'm just looking forward to working here in Queensland and, put my best foot forward for Queensland and, do my best throughout the week.
2: And the Matildas are in action tonight. They host Mexico in Sydney.
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A lot of people have been telling me lately that work is always better with Binjang 91.5 on in the background, and we tend to agree. Part of the reason is we keep rolling out those great hits. 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
1: Making news in the Wellington and District Leader and Government Sources, I'm Tony Graham. Federal Member for Clare, Andrew Gee, continues to put pressure on state and federal governments over the state of the Great Western Highway.
4: G'day everyone, it's Monday afternoon on the long weekend, and in Lithgow as we speak, traffic is backed up as far as the eye can see. Contrast that with what's happening on the other side of the Sandstone Curtain, where they're currently drilling in the new Western Harbour Tunnel. Total cost, $7.4 billion. And they've just opened a gleaming new expressway to the new Western Sydney Airport. Total cost, $2.1 billion. That's $9.5 billion. And what are they doing on the Great Western Highway? They're giving us a patch-up job of a bridge built by convicts in 1832 and a business support package, which is woefully inadequate, worth just over $3 million. It is an absolute disgrace and proof, if you ever needed it, that we are being treated like second-class citizens.
1: The Wellington Caves, one of Australia's most celebrated megafauna fossil sites, is set for a new chapter of discovery, enabled by a $1.2 million federal research grant from the Australian Research Council. Flinders University Professor Gavin Prideaux has received the funding to expand the university's megafauna fossil research at the site, where his team used the caves as a living laboratory, unearthing ancient bones and unravelling the story of Australia's faunal evolution. The team were last on the ground over the April 2026 school holidays. During this time, they excavated a 2-metre by 2-metre pit in the Cathedral Cave, with tours passing right by them, giving visitors the opportunity to see science in action. Dubbo Regional Council Mayor Josh Black said it was great to see the caves being used in a way that benefits not just our community, but students and research from around the country. Flinders Paleontology has been conducting field trips to the region for the past decade, exploring the caves to new depths and involving the community in the process. The caves are one of the few sites in the world with vertebrate fossils dating back to 4 million years ago. The weather outlook, mostly cloudy, with rain easing into next week as daytime temperatures lean into the mid-teens with the possibility of weekend frost. Daily conditions today, 10 to 16. Relative humidity ranging from 95% day and 81% night, with wind speed between 5 and 20 kilometres per hour this week. UV index moderate, sunrise 7 a.m, sunset 5:06 p.m. Burrendong Dam is at 27% capacity, Windermere 83%.

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And hey, if you're on the road at the moment, always keep Binjang 91.5 going with our greatest hits. And please, as always, take care and have a really safe trip. More great hits coming up on Binjang 91.5.

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We play the hits from the 60s. We play the hits from the 70s. We play the hits from the 80s. We play the hits from the 90s. We play the hits from today. Binjang 91.5. We play the hits.

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2: Hello, I'm Shannon Kirkwood. The federal government is defending its proposed changes to the National Disability Insurance Scheme as recipients share their concerns. A Senate committee is this week hearing from organisations, individuals with disability, family and carers. Today, witnesses have told the hearing they're worried replacement systems won't be ready in time and there remains far too much uncertainty. Cabinet Minister Murray Watt says something needs to be done to rein in the cost of the scheme.
3: We do need to make sure that it's sustainable for the future, but we'll be very happy to continue talking with other parties as we seek to pass this legislation.
2: The federal government is seeking to make $16.6 billion in savings over the next 4 years. It's expected $11 billion of that will come from eligibility changes. Australia is being urged to do better for victims of modern slavery. A report released by the Australian Institute of Criminology today states 41 people have been convicted of modern slavery crimes over the past two decades to 2025. Five have occurred in the last financial year when 420 crimes were reported. That equates to a conviction rate of just over 1%. The most common modern slavery allegation is forced marriage, followed by sexual servitude and exit trafficking. Hundreds of workers are set to lose their jobs as administrators confirm the closure of a 50-year-old Australian retailer. Barbecues Galore entered into voluntary administration earlier this year. Today it's been announced a buyer could not be found. 62 company-owned stores are set to be closed over the coming weeks, while 27 stores owned by franchises are also expected to close. Heading overseas, the search for survivors continues in the Philippines following yesterday's magnitude 7.8 earthquake. Thousands of homes have been damaged on Mindanao Island. At least 37 people have died and almost 500 people have been injured. The region has experienced hundreds of aftershocks. Chinese President Xi Jinping is concluding a two-day visit to North Korea today. President Xi and North Korean leader Kim Jong-un have pledged to expand cooperation. And Israel has ordered the evacuation of a southern Lebanese city a day after Israel and Iran agreed to end strikes against each other. Iran had warned a severe response if the IDF continued striking southern Lebanon. New research is reshaping the understanding of koala evolution. David Wilson has more on the findings by the University of Sydney and Texas A&M University.
4: The researchers discovered all modern koalas descended from a single ancestral population. It has found the iconic marsupials experienced a major population decline around 100,000 years ago, coinciding with major environmental changes and glacial movements. This predates human contact, previously thought to be the catalyst for the drop, by around 35,000 years. PhD student Toby Kovacs, who led the research, notes the environmental and habitat changes separated koalas into eastern and western populations, with only the former surviving. He says the research results can be used to inform current conservation efforts.
2: To sport, Essendon's Archie May has been ruled out for the remainder of the AFL season due to a shoulder injury, while a hamstring injury is set to see Sydney's Justin McInerney sidelined for up to 10 weeks. Melbourne says forward Brody Majacek is up and walking after undergoing surgery on a neck fracture he sustained during his side's win over Collingwood yesterday. Collingwood defender Billy Frampton has been hit with a three-game ban over the incident. The Magpies have until tomorrow morning to decide whether or not they will appeal the ban.
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G'day to all our listeners out there at Dripstone. 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

0: Everybody listens to us on Binjang 91.5. 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
1: Making news in the Wellington and District Leader and Government Sources, I'm Tony Graham. Federal Member for Clare, Andrew Gee, continues to put pressure on state and federal governments over the state of the Great Western Highway.
3: G'day everyone, it's Monday afternoon on the long weekend and in Lithgow as we speak, traffic is backed up as far as the eye can see. Contrast that with what's happening on the other side of the sandstone curtain where they're currently drilling in the new Western Harbour Tunnel. Total cost, $7.4 billion. And they've just opened a gleaming new expressway to the new Western Sydney Airport. Total cost, $2.1 billion. That's $9.5 billion. And what are they doing on the Great Western Highway? They're giving us a patch-up job of a bridge built by convicts in 1832 and a business support package, which is woefully inadequate, worth just over $3 million. It is an absolute disgrace and proof, if you ever needed it, that we are being treated like second-class citizens.
1: The Wellington Caves, one of Australia's most celebrated megafauna fossil sites, is set for a new chapter of discovery, enabled by a $1.2 million federal research grant from the Australian Research Council. Flinders University Professor Gavin Prideaux has received the funding to expand the university's megafauna fossil research at the site, where his team used the caves as a living laboratory, unearthing ancient bones and unravelling the story of Australia's faunal evolution. The team were last on the ground over the April 2026 school holidays. During this time, they excavated a 2-metre by 2-metre pit in the Cathedral Cave, with tours passing right by them, giving visitors the opportunity to see science in action. Dubbo Regional Council Mayor Josh Black said it was great to see the caves being used in a way that benefits not just our community, but students and research from around the country. Flinders Paleontology has been conducting field trips to the region for the past decade, exploring the caves to new depths and involving the community in the process. The caves are one of the few sites in the world with vertebrate fossils dating back to 4 million years ago. The weather outlook, mostly cloudy, with rain easing into next week as daytime temperatures lean into the mid-teens with the possibility of weekend frost. Daily conditions today, 10 to 16. Relative humidity ranging from 95% day and 81% night, with wind speed between 5 and 20 kilometres per hour this week. UV index moderate, sunrise 7 a.m, sunset 5:06 p.m. Burrendong Dam is at 27% capacity, Windermere 83%.

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0: Work is always better with Bing Jang. We tend to agree. 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
2: Hello, I'm Shannon Kirkwood. Stronger protections for whistleblowers is being called for as disability advocates speak out against changes to the National Disability Insurance Scheme. A Senate committee is this week hearing from organisations, people with disability, family and carers on the proposed changes. Tanya Walford is the acting CEO of Disability Intermediaries Australia. She's told the hearing today whistleblowing is an important part of holding operators to account.
3: Discuss whistleblowing with members on occasion and at some of our meetings that we have. I think we need absolutely a whole of society approach to quality provision of services for people with disability.
2: The hearings continue tomorrow. A woman who survived an alleged home invasion has called her husband her hero. Diane Keith Blessing were allegedly stabbed in their home southwest of the northern New South Wales town of Tenterfield early Thursday morning. The alleged intruder was shot by Mr. Blessing. 72-year-old Mrs. Blessing has released a statement today saying there can surely be no greater love than shielding and protecting a loved one. She says her husband remains in a stable condition and she has been discharged from hospital. The alleged intruder has been charged with two counts of wounding with intent to murder. The Prime Minister has expressed his support for Victorian Premier Jacinta Allen amid speculation over her future. The Freshwater Strategy poll has Labor's primary vote on 23%, the state's coalition on 27% and One Nation 25%. Ms. Allen says she won't be resigning before November's state election. Speaking from Bendigo, Anthony Albanese says Ms. Allen is the best person to lead Victoria.
4: Well, the Premier is doing a great job. And the Premier's a proud regional representative as well. It's a great thing that a local MP here in Bendigo is the Premier of Victoria.
2: Meantime, Independent MP Zali Steggall says the truck-mounted billboard campaign featuring the phrase "Ditch the Witch" alongside an image of Ms. Allen has no place in modern political debate. She says this campaign is not about democracy or freedom of speech. It's about a politician's gender. A new report has found Australians are skipping meals, going without healthcare and living in unsuitable housing due to the high cost of living. David Wilson has the story.
5: Anglicare Australia's 2026 cost of living index shows a single person or job seeker would fall behind by $251 a week after basic living expenses. A single parent household on the parenting payment would fall behind by $174 a week, while a couple with two children on JobSeeker is $428 behind. The organisation says JobSeeker and other payments have failed to keep pace with the real cost of essentials like housing, food and transport. It's calling on the federal government to urgently raise JobSeeker and other income support payments.
2: In the Japanese city of Utsunomiya, schools have been closed for a second day while the hunt for a black bear continues. The adult bear was first seen over the weekend. Japan has seen an increase in bear attacks. There were 13 deaths reported across the country last year. Returning to Australia and the Gold Coast community is being asked to monitor security cameras as the search for Mary, the missing Tasmanian devil, enters its second week. The Tasmanian devil was reported missing last Tuesday morning by staff at Paradise Country. To sport now, Caitlin Ford is playing her 150th game for the Matildas as the side hosts Mexico in Sydney tonight. And Collingwood have until tomorrow morning to decide if they'll appeal the three-game ban issued to defender Billy Frampton for his hit on Melbourne's Brody Miacek. Miacek underwent surgery on a neck fracture overnight. The club says he is up and walking today.
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0: Binjang 91.5. G'day to all our listeners out there in Burrendong, particularly those that are around the recreation park. 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
2: G'day, I'm Andrew G, independent federal member for Clare. I recently moved a motion in the Australian Parliament calling on governments to bring in a support package for our businesses going broke because of the indefinite closure of the Great Western Highway, and also to commit major funding in the budget for improved road access between the Central West and Sydney. Unbelievably, when it came to a vote, no Labor or One Nation MP supported it, and hardly any Liberals or Nationals either. Rest assured that I'll be keeping up the fight for the support our communities need and deserve. Authorised by AG Orange.
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1: Making news in the Wellington and District Leader and Government Sources, I'm Tony Graham. Federal Member for Clare, Andrew Gee, continues to put pressure on state and federal governments over the state of the Great Western Highway.
4: G'day everyone, it's Monday afternoon on the long weekend, and in Lithgow as we speak, traffic is backed up as far as the eye can see. Contrast that with what's happening on the other side of the Sandstone Curtain, where they're currently drilling in the new Western Harbour Tunnel. Total cost, $7.4 billion. And they've just opened a gleaming new expressway to the new Western Sydney Airport. Total cost, $2.1 billion. That's $9.5 billion. And what are they doing on the Great Western Highway? They're giving us a patch-up job of a bridge built by convicts in 1832 and a business support package, which is woefully inadequate, worth just over $3 million. It is an absolute disgrace and proof, if you ever needed it, that we are being treated like second-class citizens.
1: The Wellington Caves, one of Australia's most celebrated megafauna fossil sites, is set for a new chapter of discovery, enabled by a $1.2 million federal research grant from the Australian Research Council. Flinders University Professor Gavin Prideaux has received the funding to expand the university's megafauna fossil research at the site, where his team used the caves as a living laboratory, unearthing ancient bones and unravelling the story of Australia's faunal evolution. The team were last on the ground over the April 2026 school holidays. During this time, they excavated a 2-metre by 2-metre pit in the Cathedral Cave, with tours passing right by them, giving visitors the opportunity to see science in action. Dubbo Regional Council Mayor Josh Black said it was great to see the caves being used in a way that benefits not just our community, but students and research from around the country. Flinders Paleontology has been conducting field trips to the region for the past decade, exploring the caves to new depths and involving the community in the process. The caves are one of the few sites in the world with vertebrate fossils dating back to 4 million years ago. The weather outlook, mostly cloudy, with rain easing into next week as daytime temperatures lean into the mid-teens with the possibility of weekend frost. Daily conditions today, 10 to 16. Relative humidity ranging from 95% day and 81% night, with wind speed between 5 and 20 kilometres per hour this week. UV index moderate, sunrise 7 a.m, sunset 5:06 p.m. Burrendong Dam is at 27% capacity, Windermere 83%.

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2: Hello, I'm Shannon Kirkwood. Stronger protections for whistleblowers is being called for as disability advocates speak out against changes to the National Disability Insurance Scheme. A Senate committee is this week hearing from organisations, people with disability, family and carers on the proposed changes. Tanya Walford is the acting CEO of Disability Intermediaries Australia. She's told the hearing today whistleblowing is an important part of holding operators to account.
3: We discuss whistleblowing with members on occasion and at some of our meetings that we have. I think we need absolutely a whole of society approach to quality provision of services for people with disability.
2: The hearings continue tomorrow. A woman who survived an alleged home invasion has called her husband her hero. Diane Keith Blessing were allegedly stabbed in their home southwest of the northern New South Wales town of Tenterfield early Thursday morning. The alleged intruder was shot by Mr. Blessing. 72-year-old Mrs. Blessing has released a statement today saying there can surely be no greater love than shielding and protecting a loved one. She says her husband remains in a stable condition and she has been discharged from hospital. The alleged intruder has been charged with two counts of wounding with intent to murder. The Prime Minister has expressed his support for Victorian Premier Jacinta Allen amid speculation over her future. The Freshwater Strategy poll has Labor's primary vote on 23%, the state's coalition on 27% and One Nation 25%. Ms. Allen says she won't be resigning before November's state election. Speaking from Bendigo, Anthony Albanese says Ms. Allen is the best person to lead Victoria.
4: Well, the Premier is doing a great job and the Premier's a proud a regional representative as well. It's a great thing that a local MP here in Bendigo is the Premier of Victoria.
2: Meantime, Independent MP Zali Steggall says the truck-mounted billboard campaign featuring the phrase "Ditch the Witch" alongside an image of Ms. Allen has no place in modern political debate. She says this campaign is not about democracy or freedom of speech. It's about a politician's gender. A new report has found Australians are skipping meals, going without healthcare and living in unsuitable housing due to the high cost of living. David Wilson has the story.
5: Anglicare Australia's 2026 cost of living index shows a single person or job seeker would fall behind by $251 a week after basic living expenses. A single parent household on the parenting payment would fall behind by $174 a week, while a couple with two children on JobSeeker is $428 behind. The organisation says JobSeeker and other payments have failed to keep pace with the real cost of essentials like housing, food and transport. It's calling on the federal government to urgently raise JobSeeker and other income support payments.
2: In the Japanese city of Utsunomiya, schools have been closed for a second day while the hunt for a black bear continues. The adult bear was first seen over the weekend. Japan has seen an increase in bear attacks. There were 13 deaths reported across the country last year. Returning to Australia and the Gold Coast community is being asked to monitor security cameras as the search for Mary, the missing Tasmanian devil, enters its second week. The Tasmanian devil was reported missing last Tuesday morning by staff at Paradise Country. To sport now, Caitlin Ford is playing her 150th game for the Matildas as the side hosts Mexico in Sydney tonight. And Collingwood have until tomorrow morning to decide if they'll appeal the three-game ban issued to defender Billy Frampton for his hit on Melbourne's Brody Miacek. Miacek underwent surgery on a neck fracture overnight. The club says he is up and walking today.
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3: Oh, well, I was talking to people the other end, they were telling us how they were listening to Binjang 91.5 at work. And it's no wonder, because when it comes to the Central West, well, we play the best.

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1: Making news in the Wellington and District Leader and Government Sources, I'm Tony Graham. Federal Member for Clare, Andrew Gee, continues to put pressure on state and federal governments over the state of the Great Western Highway.
3: G'day everyone, it's Monday afternoon on the long weekend and in Lithgow as we speak, traffic is backed up as far as the eye can see. Contrast that with what's happening on the other side of the sandstone curtain where they're currently drilling in the new Western Harbour Tunnel. Total cost $7.4 billion. And they've just opened a gleaming new expressway to the new Western Sydney Airport. Total cost $2.1 billion. That's $9.5 billion. And what are they doing on the Great Western Highway? They're giving us a patch-up job of a bridge built by convicts in 1832 and a business support package, which is woefully inadequate, worth just over $3 million. It is an absolute disgrace and proof, if you ever needed it, that we are being treated like second-class citizens.
1: The Wellington Caves, one of Australia's most celebrated megafauna fossil sites, is set for a new chapter of discovery, enabled by a $1.2 million federal research grant from the Australian Research Council. Flinders University Professor Gavin Prideaux has received the funding to expand the university's megafauna fossil research at the site, where his team used the caves as a living laboratory, unearthing ancient bones and unravelling the story of Australia's faunal evolution. The team were last on the ground over the April 2026 school holidays. During this time, they excavated a 2-metre by 2-metre pit in the Cathedral Cave, with tours passing right by them, giving visitors the opportunity to see science in action. Dubbo Regional Council Mayor Josh Black said it was great to see the caves being used in a way that benefits not just our community, but students and research from around the country. Flinders Paleontology has been conducting field trips to the region for the past decade, exploring the caves to new depths and involving the community in the process. The caves are one of the few sites in the world with vertebrate fossils dating back to 4 million years ago. The weather outlook, mostly cloudy, with rain easing into next week as daytime temperatures lean into the mid-teens with the possibility of weekend frost. Daily conditions today, 10 to 16. Relative humidity ranging from 95% day and 81% night, with wind speed between 5 and 20 kilometres per hour this week. UV index moderate, sunrise 7 a.m, sunset 5:06 p.m. Burrendong Dam is at 27% capacity, Windermere 83%.

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We know you like our music selection. In fact, we've been told that you reckon it's absolutely gold. And it is, because it's your music and it's right here on Binjang 91.5.

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1: Making news in the Wellington and District Leader and Government Sources, I'm Tony Graham. Federal Member for Clare, Andrew G, continues to put pressure on state and federal governments over the state of the Great Western Highway.
4: G'day everyone, it's Monday afternoon on the long weekend, and in Lithgow as we speak, traffic is backed up as far as the eye can see. Contrast that with what's happening on the other side of the Sandstone Curtain, where they're currently drilling in the new Western Harbour Tunnel. Total cost, $7.4 billion. And they've just opened a gleaming new expressway to the new Western Sydney Airport. Total cost, $2.1 billion. That's $9.5 billion. And what are they doing on the Great Western Highway? They're giving us a patch-up job of a bridge built by convicts in 1832 and a business support package, which is woefully inadequate, worth just over $3 million. It is an absolute disgrace and proof, if you ever needed it, that we are being treated like second-class citizens.
1: The Wellington Caves, one of Australia's most celebrated megafauna fossil sites, is set for a new chapter of discovery, enabled by a $1.2 million federal research grant from the Australian Research Council. Flinders University Professor Gavin Prideau has received the funding to expand the university's megafauna fossil research at the site, where his team used the caves as a living laboratory, unearthing ancient bones and unravelling the story of Australia's faunal evolution. The team were last on the ground over the April 2026 school holidays. During this time, they excavated a 2-metre by 2-metre pit in the Cathedral Cave, with tours passing right by them, giving visitors the opportunity to see science in action. Dubbo Regional Council Mayor Josh Black said it was great to see the caves being used in a way that benefits not just our community, but students and research from around the country. Flinders Paleontology has been conducting field trips to the region for the past decade, exploring the caves to new depths and involving the community in the process. The caves are one of the few sites in the world with vertebrate fossils dating back to 4 million years ago. The weather outlook, mostly cloudy, with rain easing into next week as daytime temperatures lean into the mid-teens with the possibility of weekend frost. Daily conditions today, 10 to 16. Relative humidity ranging from 95% day and 81% night, with wind speed between 5 and 20 kilometres per hour this week. UV index moderate, sunrise 7 a.m, sunset 5:06 p.m. Burrendong Dam is at 27% capacity, Windermere 83%.

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0: 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She's

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Always better with Bingjang, 91.5 on in the background, and we tend to agree. Part of the reason is we keep rolling out those great hits. And here's more of them right now. Yeah, more great music and plenty more to come up as we say g'day to our listeners up there at Coomabella. We do thank you for listening to Bingjang, 91.5.

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1: Making news in the Wellington and District Leader and Government Sources, I'm Tony Graham. Federal Member for Clare, Andrew Gee, continues to put pressure on state and federal governments over the state of the Great Western Highway.
3: G'day everyone, it's Monday afternoon on the long weekend, and in Lithgow as we speak, traffic is backed up as far as the eye can see. Contrast that with what's happening on the other side of the sandstone curtain, where they're currently drilling in the new Western Harbour Tunnel. Total cost, $7.4 billion. And they've just opened a gleaming new expressway to the new Western Sydney Airport. Total cost, $2.1 billion. That's $9.5 billion. And what are they doing on the Great Western Highway? They're giving us a patch-up job of a bridge built by convicts in 1832 and a business support package, which is woefully inadequate, worth just over $3 million. It is an absolute disgrace and proof, if you ever needed it, that we are being treated like second-class citizens.
1: The Wellington Caves, one of Australia's most celebrated megafauna fossil sites, is set for a new chapter of discovery, enabled by a $1.2 million federal research grant from the Australian Research Council. Flinders University Professor Gavin Prideaux has received the funding to expand the university's megafauna fossil research at the site, where his team used the caves as a living laboratory, unearthing ancient bones and unravelling the story of Australia's faunal evolution. The team were last on the ground over the April 2026 school holidays. During this time, they excavated a 2-metre by 2-metre pit in the Cathedral Cave, with tours passing right by them, giving visitors the opportunity to see science in action. Dubbo Regional Council Mayor Josh Black said it was great to see the caves being used in a way that benefits not just our community, but students and research from around the country. Flinders Paleontology has been conducting field trips to the region for the past decade, exploring the caves to new depths and involving the community in the process. The caves are one of the few sites in the world with vertebrate fossils dating back to 4 million years ago. The weather outlook, mostly cloudy, with rain easing into next week as daytime temperatures lean into the mid-teens with the possibility of weekend frost. Daily conditions today, 10 to 16. Relative humidity ranging from 95% day and 81% night, with wind speed between 5 and 20 kilometres per hour this week. UV index moderate, sunrise 7 a.m, sunset 5:06 p.m. Burrendong Dam is at 27% capacity, Windermere 83%.

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1: Email TEMA@hotmail.com for your organisation to be included in the What's On.

Yeah. Always been a little mathematician. Lately this cash I'm getting got me losing count of these bags. I've been moving too fast. Hard times don't last. Remember when cops are rats talking out too fast. Boy, you ain't with a

Yeah, great music and plenty more of it to come as we go up the hill and say g'day to our friends at Molong who are listening. We do thank you for coming on board with us here, the Voice of Wellington. That's Binjang 91.5.

0: Work is always better with Binjang. We tend to agree. We keep rolling out those great hits. And here's more of them right now. This is Binjang 91.5. Yeah, great music and more of it to come in Binjang 91.5.
1: My mom used to listen to Janicean. Well, one brother listened to Rush. The other brother listened to Dub from the Caribbean. Another brother listened to Hush. Dad was Lead Belly. Dylan and Bird, it was a gift from my

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3: 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Not everywhere and not forever. 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
1: Making news in the Wellington and District Leader and Government Sources, I'm Tony Graham. Federal Member for Clare, Andrew Gee, continues to put pressure on state and federal governments over the state of the Great Western Highway.
4: G'day everyone, it's Monday afternoon on the long weekend, and in Lithgow as we speak, traffic is backed up as far as the eye can see. Contrast that with what's happening on the other side of the Sandstone Curtain, where they're currently drilling in the new Western Harbour Tunnel. Total cost, $7.4 billion. And they've just opened a gleaming new expressway to the new Western Sydney Airport. Total cost, $2.1 billion. That's $9.5 billion. And what are they doing on the Great Western Highway? They're giving us a patch-up job of a bridge built by convicts in 1832 and a business support package, which is woefully inadequate, worth just over $3 million. It is an absolute disgrace and proof, if you ever needed it, that we are being treated like second-class citizens.
1: The Wellington Caves, one of Australia's most celebrated megafauna fossil sites, is set for a new chapter of discovery, enabled by a $1.2 million federal research grant from the Australian Research Council. Flinders University Professor Gavin Prideaux has received the funding to expand the university's megafauna fossil research at the site, where his team used the caves as a living laboratory, unearthing ancient bones and unravelling the story of Australia's faunal evolution. The team were last on the ground over the April 2026 school holidays. During this time, they excavated a 2-metre by 2-metre pit in the Cathedral Cave, with tours passing right by them, giving visitors the opportunity to see science in action. Dubbo Regional Council Mayor Josh Black said it was great to see the caves being used in a way that benefits not just our community, but students and research from around the country. Flinders Paleontology has been conducting field trips to the region for the past decade, exploring the caves to new depths and involving the community in the process. The caves are one of the few sites in the world with vertebrate fossils dating back to 4 million years ago. The weather outlook, mostly cloudy, with rain easing into next week, as daytime temperatures lean into the mid-teens with the possibility of weekend frost. Daily conditions today, 10 to 16. Relative humidity ranging from 95% day and 81% night, with wind speed between 5 and 20 kilometres per hour this week. UV index moderate, sunrise 7 a.m, sunset 5:06 p.m. Burrendong Dam is at 27% capacity, Windermere 83%.

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1: Binjiang.

I've Bill Redfern. I listen to Bing Jang Radio, especially of a morning when I drive the West Haven bus to Dubbo. We listen to all the headlines of the news and the music. Think it's very good. When I'm in-

And across we go now, from Binjang 91.5 across the river, the Macquarie River, to Montefiore's, where all our listeners are out there doing their best. And keep on listening, Montefiore's. We love having you on board, 91.5.

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Yeah, hi, Nuri. Thanks for listening to Binjang 91.5. Hope everything's going well out there around the Bell River. And make sure you keep listening to what we've got, because we've got all the music for you.

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1: Making news in the Wellington and District Leader, Renew Energy and Government Sources, I'm Tony Graham. The Orana Big Battery, one of the largest big battery projects to be added to Australia's main grid, has reached full output, just as its owner kicks off the process to find a buyer for one of the country's dominant players in the sector. The 415 megawatt and 1660 megawatt hour Orana battery, about 2 kilometres from the outskirts of Wellington, was one of the first, and the biggest at the time, to receive an underwriting agreement from a New South Wales tender as part of its renewable infrastructure roadmap. It is the third, and so far the biggest, big battery project to be completed by Acacia Energy. Acacia Energy can confirm the Orana BESS has come online and commissioning is now complete. As a result, Orana is now visible in the NEM, but has not yet reached commercial operations date, or COD, according to a spokesperson for Acacia Energy in an email statement. The spokesperson said the project had been completed on time and under budget. Acacia is owned by the global investment giant BlackRock. Inflows into Burrendong Dam has triggered translucent flow releases as per water sharing plan rules. Approximately 70 millimetres of rain was observed in the last 4 to 5 days over parts of Macquarie catchment upstream of Burrendong Dam, producing minor inflows into the dam and in tributaries downstream of the dam. A translucent flow is a term describing environmental flows, where a specific proportion of natural inflows entering a dam are passed downstream, creating a near-natural flow pulse. Instead of using licensed environmental water, these releases follow fixed rules to reflect the river's historical season flow variability. Water New South Wales advises customers that water orders are released over and above the translucent flows. Federal Member for Clare Andrew Gee continues to put pressure on state and federal governments over the state of the Great Western Highway.
3: Monday afternoon on the long weekend, and in Lithgow as we speak, traffic is backed up as far as the eye can see. Contrast that with what's happening on the other side of the Sandstone Curtain, where they're currently drilling in the new Western Harbour Tunnel. Total cost, $7.4 billion. And they've just opened a gleaming new expressway to the new Western Sydney Airport. Total cost, $2.1 billion. That's $9.5 billion. And what are they doing on the Great Western Highway? They're giving us a patch-up job of a bridge built by convicts in 1832 and a business support package, which is woefully inadequate, worth just over $3 million. It is an absolute disgrace and proof, if you ever needed it, that we are being treated like second-class citizens.
1: The weather outlook, mostly cloudy with more rain as daytime temperatures shift up into the high teens. Daily conditions today, rain 11 to 16, Thursday showers 11 to 17, Friday 10 to 18, Saturday 10 to 18, Sunday possible shower 11 to 17, Monday 10 to 18, Tuesday possible shower 11 to 16. Relative humidity ranging from 67% day and 97% night, with wind speed between 4 and 13 kilometres per hour this week. UV index moderate, sunrise 7:30 a.m, sunset 5:05 p.m. Burrendong Dam is at 27.7% capacity, Windermere 83%.

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And all the Binjang listeners on 91.5, if you're driving along at the moment, make sure you drive along to the music. 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

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They also cover aspects such as community access and participation in the operation of this service. 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
1: For the most professional advice, holistic and personal approach, Chartered Accountants Ryan and Rankmore continue to provide the very best localised service in Wellington, now and into the future. More than just accountants, Ryan and Rankmore sponsor Binjang 91.5. Trouble.

Yep, and all the listeners that are out there at the moment on the roads listening to the great Binjang 91.5 and all the greatest hits, and we've got more to come. You could say we're driving your music.

More music and plenty more to come too as we go out to say hello to our friends in Orange who are listening. Please don't listen to the rustle of the maple leaves when you can listen to the great music lineup that we have here on Binjang 91.5.

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1: Making news in the Wellington and District Leader, Renew Energy and Government Sources, I'm Tony Graham. The Orana Big Battery, one of the largest big battery projects to be added to Australia's main grid, has reached full output, just as its owner kicks off the process to find a buyer for one of the country's dominant players in the sector. The 415 megawatt and 1660 megawatt hour Orana battery, about 2 kilometres from the outskirts of Wellington, was one of the first, and the biggest at the time, to receive an underwriting agreement from a New South Wales tender as part of its renewable infrastructure roadmap. It is the third and so far the biggest big battery project to be completed by Acacia Energy. Acacia Energy can confirm the Orana BESS has come online and commissioning is now complete. As a result, Orana is now visible in the NEM, but has not yet reached commercial operations date, or COD, according to a spokesperson for Acacia Energy in an email statement. The spokesperson said the project had been completed on time and under budget. Acacia is owned by the global investment giant BlackRock. Inflows into Burrendong Dam has triggered translucent flow releases as per water sharing plan rules. Approximately 70 millimetres of rain was observed in the last 4 to 5 days over parts of Macquarie catchment upstream of Burrendong Dam, producing minor inflows into the dam and in tributaries downstream of the dam. A translucent flow is a term describing environmental flows, where a specific proportion of natural inflows entering a dam are passed downstream, creating a near-natural flow pulse. Instead of using licensed environmental water, these releases follow fixed rules to reflect the river's historical season flow variability. Water New South Wales advises customers that water orders are released over and above the translucent flows. Federal Member for Clare, Andrew Gee, continues to put pressure on state and federal governments over the state of the Great Western Highway.
4: Monday afternoon on the long weekend, and in Lithgow as we speak, traffic is backed up as far as the eye can see. Contrast that with what's happening on the other side of the Sandstone Curtain, where they're currently drilling in the new Western Harbour Tunnel. Total cost, $7.4 billion. And they've just opened a gleaming new expressway to the new Western Sydney Airport. Total cost, $2.1 billion. That's $9.5 billion. And what are they doing on the Great Western Highway? They're giving us a patch-up job of a bridge built by convicts in 1832 and a business support package, which is woefully inadequate, worth just over $3 million. It is an absolute disgrace and proof, if you ever needed it, that we are being treated like second-class citizens.
1: The weather outlook, mostly cloudy with more rain, as daytime temperatures shift up into the high teens. Daily conditions today, rain 11 to 16, Thursday showers 11 to 17, Friday 10 to 18, Saturday 10 to 18, Sunday possible shower 11 to 17, Monday 10 to 18, Tuesday possible shower 11 to 16. Relative humidity ranging from 67% day and 97% night, with wind speed between 4 and 13 kilometres per hour this week. UV index moderate, sunrise 7:30 a.m, sunset 5:05 p.m. Burrendong Dam is at 27.7% capacity, Windermere 83%.

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1: Making news in the Wellington and District Leader, Renew Energy and Government Sources, I'm Tony Graham. The Orana Big Battery, one of the largest big battery projects to be added to Australia's main grid, has reached full output, just as its owner kicks off the process to find a buyer for one of the country's dominant players in the sector. The 415 megawatt and 1660 megawatt hour Orana battery, about 2 kilometres from the outskirts of Wellington, was one of the first, and the biggest at the time, to receive an underwriting agreement from a New South Wales tender as part of its renewable infrastructure roadmap. It is the third, and so far the biggest, big battery project to be completed by Acacia Energy. Acacia Energy can confirm the Orana BESS has come online and commissioning is now complete. As a result, Orana is now visible in the NEM, but has not yet reached commercial operations date, or COD, according to a spokesperson for Acacia Energy in an email statement. The spokesperson said the project had been completed on time and under budget. Acacia is owned by the global investment giant BlackRock. Inflows into Burrendong Dam has triggered translucent flow releases as per water sharing plan rules. Approximately 70 millimetres of rain was observed in the last 4 to 5 days over parts of Macquarie catchment upstream of Burrendong Dam, producing minor inflows into the dam and in tributaries downstream of the dam. A translucent flow is a term describing environmental flows, where a specific proportion of natural inflows entering a dam are passed downstream, creating a near-natural flow pulse. Instead of using licensed environmental water, these releases follow fixed rules to reflect the river's historical season flow variability. Water New South Wales advises customers that water orders are released over and above the translucent flows. Federal Member for Clare Andrew G continues to put pressure on state and federal governments over the state of the Great Western Highway.
3: Monday afternoon on the long weekend, and in Lithgow as we speak, traffic is backed up as far as the eye can see. Contrast that with what's happening on the other side of the Sandstone Curtain, where they're currently drilling in the new Western Harbour Tunnel. Total cost, $7.4 billion. And they've just opened a gleaming new expressway to the new Western Sydney Airport. Total cost, $2.1 billion. That's $9.5 billion. And what are they doing on the Great Western Highway? They're giving us a patch-up job of a bridge built by convicts in 1832 and a business support package, which is woefully inadequate, worth just over $3 million. It is an absolute disgrace and proof, if you ever needed it, that we are being treated like second-class citizens.
1: The weather outlook, mostly cloudy with more rain, as daytime temperatures shift up into the high teens. Daily conditions today, rain 11 to 16, Thursday showers 11 to 17, Friday 10 to 18, Saturday 10 to 18, Sunday possible shower 11 to 17, Monday 10 to 18, Tuesday possible shower 11 to 16. Relative humidity ranging from 67% day and 97% night, with wind speed between 4 and 13 kilometres per hour this week. UV index moderate, sunrise 7:30 a.m, sunset 5:05 p.m. Burrendong Dam is at 27.7% capacity, Windermere 83%.

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1: Binjiang.

And yes, another great song here on Binjang 91.5 as we say g'day to all of our listeners out at Narromine and all of those out at Ningen and all the way across to Trangie. We do thank you for tuning in. This is Binjang 91.5.

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1: Making news in the Wellington and District Leader, Renew Energy and Government Sources, I'm Tony Graham. The Orana Big Battery, one of the largest big battery projects to be added to Australia's main grid, has reached full output, just as its owner kicks off the process to find a buyer for one of the country's dominant players in the sector. The 415 megawatt and 1660 megawatt hour Orana battery, about 2 kilometres from the outskirts of Wellington, was one of the first, and the biggest at the time, to receive an underwriting agreement from a New South Wales tender as part of its renewable infrastructure roadmap. It is the third, and so far the biggest, big battery project to be completed by Acacia Energy. Acacia Energy can confirm the Orana BESS has come online and commissioning is now complete. As a result, Orana is now visible in the NEM, but has not yet reached commercial operations date, or COD, according to a spokesperson for Acacia Energy in an email statement. The spokesperson said the project had been completed on time and under budget. Acacia is owned by the global investment giant BlackRock. Inflows into Burrendong Dam has triggered translucent flow releases as per water sharing plan rules. Approximately 70 millimetres of rain was observed in the last 4 to 5 days over parts of Macquarie catchment upstream of Burrendong Dam, producing minor inflows into the dam and in tributaries downstream of the dam. A translucent flow is a term describing environmental flows, where a specific proportion of natural inflows entering a dam are passed downstream, creating a near-natural flow pulse. Instead of using licensed environmental water, these releases follow fixed rules to reflect the river's historical season flow variability. Water New South Wales advises customers that water orders are released over and above the translucent flows. Federal Member for Clare, Andrew G, continues to put pressure on state and federal governments over the state of the Great Western Highway.
4: Monday afternoon on the long weekend, and in Lithgow as we speak, traffic is backed up as far as the eye can see. Contrast that with what's happening on the other side of the Sandstone Curtain, where they're currently drilling in the new Western Harbour Tunnel. Total cost, $7.4 billion. And they've just opened a gleaming new expressway to the new Western Sydney Airport. Total cost, $2.1 billion. That's $9.5 billion. And what are they doing on the Great Western Highway? They're giving us a patch-up job of a bridge built by convicts in 1832 and a business support package, which is woefully inadequate, worth just over $3 million. It is an absolute disgrace and proof, if you ever needed it, that we are being treated like second-class citizens.
1: The weather outlook, mostly cloudy with more rain, as daytime temperatures shift up into the high teens. Daily conditions today, rain 11 to 16, Thursday showers 11 to 17, Friday 10 to 18, Saturday 10 to 18, Sunday possible shower 11 to 17, Monday 10 to 18, Tuesday possible shower 11 to 16. Relative humidity ranging from 67% day and 97% night, with wind speed between 4 and 13 kilometres per hour this week. UV index moderate, sunrise 7:30 a.m, sunset 5:05 p.m. Burrendong Dam is at 27.7% capacity, Windermere 83%.

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1: Macquarie Homestay offers a beacon of hope and support for families facing medical challenges. It offers a comforting home away from home for patients and their loved ones coming to Dubbo for medical treatment, ranging from childbirth to emergency care, oncology and beyond. Macquarie Homestay eases the burden during some of life's toughest moments.
2: Binjiang.

0: I'm Mick Simmons. I've recently moved back to Wellington after being away for 20 months.
1: And what do you think of Bingjang 91.5?
0: First class, very good. I like it very much, particularly in the morning.

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Oops. 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

And a great big happy hello to all of our listeners in Stuarttown. 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It's your music, and it's on Binjang 91.5.

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1: KFC's Wicked Wednesday is here with a $12 nugget value pack. 20 mouth-watering nuggets, two regular crispy golden chips, dipping sauces. I mean, that's suspiciously generous. Today only. 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
0: Making news in the Wellington and District Leader, Renew Energy and Government Sources, I'm Tony Graham. The Orana Big Battery, one of the largest big battery projects to be added to Australia's main grid, has reached full output, just as its owner kicks off the process to find a buyer for one of the country's dominant players in the sector. The 415 megawatt and 1660 megawatt hour Orana battery, about 2 kilometres from the outskirts of Wellington, was one of the first, and the biggest at the time, to receive an underwriting agreement from a New South Wales tender as part of its renewable infrastructure roadmap. It is the third, and so far the biggest, big battery project to be completed by Acacia Energy. Acacia Energy can confirm the Orana BESS has come online and commissioning is now complete. As a result, Orana is now visible in the NEM, but has not yet reached commercial operations date, or COD, according to a spokesperson for Acacia Energy in an email statement. The spokesperson said the project had been completed on time and under budget. Acacia is owned by the global investment giant BlackRock. Inflows into Burrendong Dam has triggered translucent flow releases as per water sharing plan rules. Approximately 70 millimetres of rain was observed in the last 4 to 5 days over parts of Macquarie catchment upstream of Burrendong Dam, producing minor inflows into the dam and in tributaries downstream of the dam. A translucent flow is a term describing environmental flows, where a specific proportion of natural inflows entering a dam are passed downstream, creating a near-natural flow pulse. Instead of using licensed environmental water, these releases follow fixed rules to reflect the river's historical season flow variability. Water New South Wales advises customers that water orders are released over and above the translucent flows. Federal Member for Clare, Andrew Gee, continues to put pressure on state and federal governments over the state of the Great Western Highway.
2: Monday afternoon on the long weekend, and in Lithgow as we speak, traffic is backed up as far as the eye can see. Contrast that with what's happening on the other side of the sandstone curtain, where they're currently drilling in the new Western Harbour Tunnel. Total cost, $7.4 billion. And they've just opened a gleaming new expressway to the new Western Sydney Airport. Total cost, $2.1 billion. That's $9.5 billion. And what are they doing on the Great Western Highway? They're giving us a patch-up job of a bridge built by convicts in 1832 and a business support package, which is woefully inadequate, worth just over $3 million. It is an absolute disgrace and proof, if you ever needed it, that we are being treated like second-class citizens.
0: The weather outlook, mostly cloudy with more rain as daytime temperatures shift up into the high teens. Daily conditions today, rain 11 to 16, Thursday showers 11 to 17, Friday 10 to 18, Saturday 10 to 18, Sunday possible shower 11 to 17, Monday 10 to 18, Tuesday possible shower 11 to 16. Relative humidity ranging from 67% day and 97% night, with wind speed between 4 and 13 kilometres per hour this week. UV index moderate, sunrise 7:30 a.m, sunset 5:05 p.m. Burrendong Dam is at 27.7% capacity, Windermere 83.

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1: 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The Orana Big Battery, one of the largest big battery projects to be added to Australia's main grid, has reached full output, just as its owner kicks off the process to find a buyer for one of the country's dominant players in the sector. The 415 megawatt and 1600

0: 116-megawatt-hour Orana battery, about 2 kilometres from the outskirts of Wellington, was one of the first, and the biggest at the time, to receive an underwriting agreement from a New South Wales tender as part of its renewable infrastructure roadmap. It is the third, and so far the biggest, big battery project to be completed by Acacia Energy. Acacia Energy can confirm the Orana BESS has come online and commissioning is now complete. As a result, Orana is now visible in the NEM, but has not yet reached commercial operations date, or COD, according to a spokesperson for Acacia Energy in an email statement. The spokesperson said the project had been completed on time and under budget. Acacia is owned by the global investment giant BlackRock. Inflows into Burrendong Dam has triggered translucent flow releases as per water sharing plan rules. Approximately 70 millimetres of rain was observed in the last 4 to 5 days over parts of Macquarie catchment upstream of Burrendong Dam, producing minor inflows into the dam and in tributaries downstream of the dam. A translucent flow is a term describing environmental flows, where a specific proportion of natural inflows entering a dam are passed downstream, creating a near-natural flow pulse. Instead of using licensed environmental water, these releases follow fixed rules to reflect the river's historical season flow variability. Water New South Wales advises customers that water orders are released over and above the translucent flows. Federal Member for Clare, Andrew Gee, continues to put pressure on state and federal governments over the state of the Great Western Highway.
1: Monday afternoon on the long weekend, and in Lithgow as we speak, traffic is backed up as far as the eye can see. Contrast that with what's happening on the other side of the sandstone curtain, where they're currently drilling in the new Western Harbour Tunnel. Total cost, $7.4 billion. And they've just opened a gleaming new expressway to the new Western Sydney Airport. Total cost, $2.1 billion. That's $9.5 billion. And what are they doing on the Great Western Highway? They're giving us a patch-up job of a bridge built by convicts in 1832 and a business support package, which is woefully inadequate, worth just over $3 million. It is an absolute disgrace and proof, if you ever needed it, that we are being treated like second-class citizens.
0: The weather outlook, mostly cloudy with more rain as daytime temperatures shift up into the high teens. Daily conditions today, rain 11 to 16, Thursday showers 11 to 17, Friday 10 to 18, Saturday 10 to 18, Sunday possible shower 11 to 17, Monday 10 to 18, Tuesday possible shower 11 to 16. Relative humidity ranging from 67% day and 97% night, with wind speed between 4 and 13 kilometres per hour this week. UV index moderate, sunrise 7:30 a.m, sunset 5:05 p.m. Burrendong Dam is at 27.7% capacity, Windermere 83%.

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3: Good morning, I'm Laura Devoy. US President Donald Trump says an American Apache helicopter which crashed while patrolling the Strait of Hormuz yesterday was shot down by Iran. He says, out of necessity, the United States must respond. The BBC's Gary O'Donoghue is in Washington.
4: After what appeared to be something of a de-escalation in the wider conflict yesterday, President Trump's announcement that he will respond to the attack risks inflaming the situation once again. Both pilots were rescued and are unharmed. But now the US believes the Iranians were responsible for the downing of the Apache helicopter, domestic concerns will demand some kind of reaction. The nature of that reaction will be key in determining how significantly the situation could spiral further out of control. A proportionate act of retaliation may be containable. Anything more may instigate further tit-for-tat and push even further into the distance any prospect of a negotiated settlement.
3: First home buyers in the ACT will no longer have to pay stamp duty, housing central to Treasurer Chris Steele's second budget. Currently, only homes under $1 million in the nation's capital are exempt from stamp duty, and purchases must be below income eligibility thresholds. The ACT will become the first jurisdiction to fully abolish stamp duty for people entering the property market. Mr. Steele will hand down the budget today. Meantime, local councils across New South Wales have proposed a new system for funding essential infrastructure to unlock housing supply. The plan includes a $5 billion no-interest loans scheme for councils to bring forward the construction of roads, stormwater systems and other infrastructure. Local Government New South Wales says without upfront investment in roads, water, sewage and stormwater, housing is not being built. It says making low-interest loans available to councils could turbocharge housing construction. Three Americans and an Italian have been announced as the crew for Artemis 3, NASA's next mission as it prepares to land on the moon. The astronauts will travel inside the same Orion capsule used by Artemis 2 earlier this year as they fly in Earth's orbit and dock prototype lunar landers on the moon. The mission is being described as a rehearsal for the moon landing, penciled in for 2028. Commander Randy Bresnik spoke this morning.
5: We, the Artemis 3 crew, are honored to be able to carry this torch forward, to be able to execute our mission, to make that flame burn brighter and pass it on.
3: Former Australian of the Year Neil Danaher will be farewelled today. Mr. Danaher died last month following a decade-long battle with motor neurone disease. In 2014, he founded Fight MND, a not-for-profit organisation which raises money for research into motor neurone disease. In 2025, he was named Australian of the Year. Thousands of people are expected to attend the MCG today, including the Prime Minister and the Governor-General. The service will begin at 1 p.m. and will be live-streamed. Turning to sport, the Matildas have defeated Mexico 3-1 in their second friendly. Alana Kennedy opened the scoring in the 22nd minute, but Mexico equalised minutes later. Australia took the lead after Sam Kerr found the back of the net in the 36th minute, but the goal was recorded as an own goal as it took a deflection off Kerr's kick. Caitlin Ford extended the Matildas' lead in her 150th international match.
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7: 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I'm Mark Vale.

Midjack 91.5 and Peter and Gordon, that song from way back in 1966. You know, it was originally recorded by Paul Jones, but later taken up that same year by Peter and Gordon. Only made it to number 16 in the UK. You'd think it would have gone to number one there, but it did get to number six in the US in December of that year. Good morning. My name's Mark Fale. This is Midjack 91.5. We've got some fantastic wake up tunes for this Wednesday hump day morning. Stay with us. We're going to play them all for you this morning. Don't go away.

0: Windcheck 91.5 and Elvis Presley, the King there, and a little less conversation, the JXL remix there. Stay with us, we've got Tony with a local news coming up right about 6:30 this morning. Don't go away.
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0: Lady Gaga, Pinchak 91.5, had a million reasons. It's 23 past 6. Stay with us. Got a break coming up. We're going to come back with the lady they used to call America's First Lady of Soul. Don't go away now.
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0: Sources, I'm Tony Graham. The Orana Big Battery, one of the largest big battery projects to be added to Australia's main grid, has reached full output, just as its owner kicks off the process to find a buyer for one of the country's dominant players in the sector. The 415 megawatt and 1660 megawatt hour Orana battery, about 2 kilometres from the outskirts of Wellington, was one of the first, and the biggest at the time, to receive an underwriting agreement from a New South Wales tender as part of its renewable infrastructure roadmap. It is the third and so far the biggest big battery project to be completed by Acacia Energy. Acacia Energy can confirm the Orana BESS has come online and commissioning is now complete. As a result, Orana is now visible in the NEM but has not yet reached commercial operations date, or COD, according to a spokesperson for Acacia Energy in an email statement. The spokesperson said the project had been completed on time and under budget. Acacia is owned by the global investment giant BlackRock. Inflows into Burrendong Dam has triggered translucent flow releases as per water sharing plan rules. Approximately 70 millimetres of rain was observed in the last 4 to 5 days over parts of Macquarie catchment upstream of Burrendong Dam, producing minor inflows into the dam and in tributaries downstream of the dam. A translucent flow is a term describing environmental flows, where a specific proportion of natural inflows entering a dam are passed downstream, creating a near-natural flow pulse. Instead of using licensed environmental water, these releases follow fixed rules to reflect the river's historical season flow variability. Water New South Wales advises customers that water orders are released over and above the translucent flows. Federal Member for Clare, Andrew G, continues to put pressure on state and federal governments over the state of the Great Western Highway.
1: Monday afternoon on the long weekend, and in Lithgow as we speak, traffic is backed up as far as the eye can see. Contrast that with what's happening on the other side of the Sandstone Curtain, where they're currently drilling in the new Western Harbour Tunnel. Total cost, $7.4 billion. And they've just opened a gleaming new expressway to the new Western Sydney Airport. Total cost, $2.1 billion. That's $9.5 billion. And what are they doing on the Great Western Highway? They're giving us a patch-up job of a bridge built by convicts in 1832 and a business support package, which is woefully inadequate, worth just over $3 million. It is an absolute disgrace and proof, if you ever needed it, that we are being treated like second-class citizens.
0: The weather outlook, mostly cloudy with more rain as daytime temperatures shift up into the high teens. Daily conditions today, rain 11 to 16, Thursday showers 11 to 17, Friday 10 to 18, Saturday 10 to 18, Sunday possible shower 11 to 17, Monday 10 to 18, Tuesday possible shower 11 to 16. Relative humidity ranging from 67% day and 97% night, with wind speed between 4 and 13 kilometres per hour this week. UV index moderate, sunrise 7:30 a.m, sunset 5:05 p.m. Burrendong Dam is at 27.7% capacity, Windermere 83%.

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0: Binjack 91.5, Noah Card and Hosea, Northern Attitude. It's Wednesday, hump day, June 10. You know, in some parts of the world today, they celebrate herbs and spices. Now, where would we be without herbs and spices in our diet? Adds so much wonderful flavour to our menus, it really does. Now, coming up this morning at 8:30, 2 until 12, Wellington Men's Shed at 59 Gabollion Street, Wellington. Get along there and have some good fun there too, and good social interaction too. You might bob into someone that you haven't seen for a while. Also, 8:30 and 9:30, everybody heads down to the Ladies Golf at Wellington Golf Club. It's the individual Stableford. And also at 9 a.m., Gurry Craft Ladies Group meet at the Gurry Bowling Club, and everybody is welcome to that. So whatever you do, that looks fantastic. Now, stay with us. Lots of great songs coming up. Now, we've got Pat Benatar this half hour, and maybe we can squeeze in the Beatles too with a little help from my friends.
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2: Dubbo Prime Cattle produced a yarding of 2,717 and numbers lifted, despite good falls of rain in the supply area. The quality was mixed, but there were good numbers of weaners and feeder cattle. Heavy grain steers and heifers were well supplied, but there were plenty of light and plain grown cattle in the mix. The cow run was plainer. The market was stronger on the weaners and young cattle to feed and to the trade, but the cows were firm. Restocking cows were plainer in spots, but demanded similar money. Weaner steers ranged from 550 to 650 cents, and heifers made to 512 cents per kilogram. Light restocking steers reached 566 cents per kilogram. Medium and heavy feeders ranged from 480 to 546 cents, and heifers sold from 468 to 538 cents per kilogram. Most of the heavy trade steers sold from 480 to 500 cents per kilogram. Prime grain steers and bullocks sold to stronger trends, with the bulk ranging between 486 and 496 cents per kilogram. Heavy grown heifers ranged from 418 to 478 cents per kilogram. There were very few prime heavy cows offered, and the 3 and 4 score cows ranged from 376 to 424 cents per kilogram, remaining firm. Leaner 2 score cows sold from 362 to 390 cents, with restockers paying to 404 cents per kilogram. The best of the heavy bulls reached 430 cents per kilogram. In Dubbo, there was no prime sheep sale this week. It was another productive week for the wool market. National quantities on offer decreased to result in the smallest weekly sale in 12 months, mainly due to Western Australia not selling. Up until the end of last week, just 1% fewer, or 12,500 bales less, had been sold for the season to date. This is despite AWTA figures at the end of May showing an 8.4% reduction in the number of bales tested for the season. The 2025-26 season has produced one of the largest sell-downs in held stock that we have seen. It's hard to put an exact figure on it, but if normalising the pass-in rate to last year's figures and minus that of AWTA's figures, it equates to around 90,000 bales of previous season's held stock sold. It's quite extraordinary when bales sold this season are almost on par with the last, let alone the dollar value for exceeding the previous year, to see the market up on average 63%. Processors are most probably focusing on this data as well, and the market run-up is happening now because of the expected continued drop-off in supply predicted mid-season, with a lack of stock to fall back on. The Northern Region Indicator gained ground over both selling days this week. The headline Eastern Market Indicator is just 7.7% away from breaching its all-time high. Quantities on offer until the end of June remain light, and an appetite for wool of all types remains strong at this point in time.
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0: Binjang 91.5 and Pat Benatar, We Live for Love. The Chainsmokers in there too, and a song dedicated to Paris. Oh, sort of images of, you know, a long dinner at Maxime's or something like that. It's coming up to 9 to 7. We got national and state news coming up top of the hour.
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3: Good morning, I'm Laura Devoy. A new report has found the New South Wales health system is continuing to experience significant pressure with increasing demand for hospital and ambulance services. The Bureau of Health Information says in 2024-25, patients in New South Wales spent less time in emergency departments compared to most other jurisdictions, but bed occupancy rates reached record levels. 94.8% of available beds were occupied. And New South Wales public hospital patients had higher wait times for elective surgery. Police are calling for calm in Northern Ireland after a shocking knife attack fueled tensions in the capital Belfast. A 30-year-old man, believed to be from Sudan, has been charged with attempted murder and will face court on Wednesday. The victim is in a serious condition in hospital. Buses and bins have been set alight and protesters gathered in Parliament Square calling for limits on immigration, which have also been widespread on social media. First Minister Michelle O'Neill says there is no place for violence in Northern Ireland.
4: The perpetrator of this heinous crime must face the full weight of the law. I think we're all united in saying that those involved in violent criminality have no place in this society. Anyone who engages in violent criminality have no place in our community.
3: The Lebanese Health Ministry says eight people were killed in Israeli strikes on the city of Tyre. The Israeli military had earlier issued an alert for residents to evacuate. There have been numerous ceasefire agreements between Israel and Lebanon, but Hezbollah rejected the latest one last week, and Israel has said it will continue to target the militant group. South Australia's local government association says it's looking into potential impacts of a delay to upcoming council elections. Shannon Kirkwood has more details.
5: Yesterday, South Australia's acting electoral commissioner, Leah McClay, announced she's waiting on a decision by the state government on whether it will approve a request for a delay of the November elections. Ms. McClay says she wants to wait until the implementation of recommendations from an independent review of this year's state election. That review is currently underway. She says more time is required to avoid a repeat of the problems experienced during the state election, including uncounted ballots. Local Government Association President Heather Holmes-Ross says this may have substantial implications, not only for local governments in general, but current elected members.
3: Dr. Clara Perron, a researcher at the National Museum of Natural History in France, has been awarded the Hawke Rocard Medal. Named after former Prime Ministers Bob Hawke and Michel Rocard, who in 1989 spearheaded a global effort to prevent mining in Antarctica, Dr. Perron's research has shed light on the ecosystems and fish population of southern and Antarctic waters. Turning to sport, Gary Ablett Jr. has been inducted into the AFL's Hall of Fame. A Brownlow medalist and an eight-time All-Australian, the 42-year-old played 357 games for Geelong and Gold Coast. He acknowledged his father, Gary Ablett Sr., also in the AFL Hall of Fame.
6: I can still remember being a kid watching you play football and thinking, when I grow up, I want to be just like you. I feel very blessed to have been able to hang around the football club with Nathan, watch you train and play the game you love.
3: Tim Evans, John Worsfold, David Cantilla, Hayden Kennedy and Dustin Fletcher were the other inductees who were honoured at a ceremony in Melbourne last night. And in cricket, Bangladesh has defeated Australia by 86 runs in a rain-affected one-day international.
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0: Vinjak 91.5 and Pablo Cruz, Love Will Find A Way. Stay with us, we've got the Zeps coming up soon, and a song that sort of, well, could fit in with today's weather. Let's have a look at a cloudy chance of morning fog on and east of the ranges, a very high chance of showers, winds north-northwesterly at 15 to 25 k's, becoming light in the late afternoon, heading for a top today of around 16 degrees. Right now we've got 10.8, Bureau says it feels like 8.6. Out at Stewarttown, it's 9.9. Feels like 8.8. And out at Yeovil, a little warmer out there, 14 degrees. And it feels like 9.7 degrees. Have a great day. It's Wednesday, June 10, hump day.
1: Binjang.
0: 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I'm Mark Vale.

0: Binging 91.5, and that is Led Zeppelin from their Houses of the Holy album, The Rain Song, released in March, way back in 1973. It's 18 past 7 now.
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1: 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It's 26 past 7 now. We've got local news on a half hour. 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
1: G'day, I'm Andrew Gee, Independent, Federal Member for Clare. I recently moved a motion in the Australian Parliament calling on governments to bring in a support package for our businesses going broke because of the indefinite closure of the Great Western Highway, and also to commit major funding in the budget for improved road access between the Central West and Sydney. Unbelievably, when it came to a vote, no Labor or One Nation MP supported it, and hardly any Liberals or Nationals either. Rest assured that I'll be keeping up the fight for the support our communities need and deserve. Authorised by AG Orange.
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1: Making news in the Wellington and District Leader, Renew Energy and Government Sources, I'm Tony Graham. The Orana Big Battery, one of the largest big battery projects to be added to Australia's main grid, has reached full output, just as its owner kicks off the process to find a buyer for one of the country's dominant players in the sector. The 415 megawatt and 1660 megawatt hour Orana battery, about 2 kilometres from the outskirts of Wellington, was one of the first, and the biggest at the time, to receive an underwriting agreement from a New South Wales tender as part of its renewable infrastructure roadmap. It is the third and so far the biggest big battery project to be completed by Acacia Energy. Acacia Energy can confirm the Orana BESS has come online and commissioning is now complete. As a result, Orana is now visible in the NEM but has not yet reached commercial operations date, or COD, according to a spokesperson for Acacia Energy in an email statement. The spokesperson said the project had been completed on time and under budget. Acacia is owned by the global investment giant BlackRock. Inflows into Burrendong Dam has triggered translucent flow releases as per water sharing plan rules. Approximately 70 millimetres of rain was observed in the last 4 to 5 days over parts of Macquarie catchment upstream of Burrendong Dam, producing minor inflows into the dam and in tributaries downstream of the dam. A translucent flow is a term describing environmental flows, where a specific proportion of natural inflows entering a dam are passed downstream, creating a near-natural flow pulse. Instead of using licensed environmental water, these releases follow fixed rules to reflect the river's historical season flow variability. Water New South Wales advises customers that water orders are released over and above the translucent flows. Federal Member for Clare Andrew Gee continues to put pressure on state and federal governments over the state of the Great Western Highway.
2: Monday afternoon on the long weekend, and in Lithgow as we speak, traffic is backed up as far as the eye can see. Contrast that with what's happening on the other side of the Sandstone Curtain, where they're currently drilling in the new Western Harbour Tunnel. Total cost, $7.4 billion. And they've just opened a gleaming new expressway to the new Western Sydney Airport. Total cost, $2.1 billion. That's $9.5 billion. And what are they doing on the Great Western Highway? They're giving us a patch-up job of a bridge built by convicts in 1832 and a business support package, which is woefully inadequate, worth just over $3 million. It is an absolute disgrace and proof, if you ever needed it, that we are being treated like second-class citizens.
1: The weather outlook, mostly cloudy with more rain as daytime temperatures shift up into the high teens. Daily conditions today, rain 11 to 16, Thursday showers 11 to 17, Friday 10 to 18, Saturday 10 to 18, Sunday possible shower 11 to 17, Monday 10 to 18, Tuesday possible shower 11 to 16. Relative humidity ranging from 67% day and 97% night, with wind speed between 4 and 13 kilometres per hour this week. UV index moderate, sunrise 7:30 a.m, sunset 5:05 p.m. Burrendong Dam is at 27.7% capacity, Windermere 83%.

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Binjag 91.5, that is Cream from their Fresh Cream album. Cream with Jack Bruce, of course, Eric Clapton and Ginger Baker on drums. NSU, that was the opening track from that album. Now, I've got to mention too quickly the weather. Cloudy, a chance of morning fog on and east of the ranges. Very high chance of showers. Winds nor-northwesterly of 15 to 25 k's, becoming light in the late afternoon. Now, at 10 o'clock this morning, the Yeovil Craft Group at the Yeovil Baptist Church, they stitch, sketch, sculpt, snip, and sometimes simply sit and socialise. I mean, that's what it's all about, really, isn't it, when you think about it? Beginners, bowl creators, browsers of the biscuit tin, all absolutely welcome. Come for the crafting and stay for the company. I think that's a fantastic idea. Great thing to do on a day like today. Binge 91.5.

0: Jack 91.5 Sayer there featuring Kendrick Lamar and The Greatest. Now it's Wednesday, June 10. By the way, it's 12 to 8 if you're an 8 o'clock starter. Don't forget your lunch. Now it's Wednesday, June 10, hump day today, but it's also the day they celebrate ballpoint pens. It's ballpoint pen day today. Now today marks the day back in 1943 when the Biro brothers took that giant leap for pen kind.
1: The fun continues at the Wellow Soldiers Club with raffles every Tuesday, Friday and Sunday night. Plus there's bingo Tuesday to Thursday and Friday High Rollers bingo on the last Friday of the month. 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
2: Good morning, I'm Laura Devoy. A new report has found the New South Wales health system is continuing to experience significant pressure with increasing demand for hospital and ambulance services. The Bureau of Health Information says in 2024-25, patients in New South Wales spent less time in emergency departments compared to most other jurisdictions, but bed occupancy rates reached record levels. 94.8% of available beds were occupied. And New South Wales public hospital patients had higher wait times for elective surgery. Police are calling for calm in Northern Ireland after a shocking knife attack fueled tensions in the capital Belfast. A 30-year-old man, believed to be from Sudan, has been charged with attempted murder and will face court on Wednesday. The victim is in a serious condition in hospital. Buses and bins have been set alight and protesters gathered in Parliament Square calling for limits on immigration, which have also been widespread on social media. First Minister Michelle O'Neill says there is no place for violence in Northern Ireland.
3: The perpetrator of this heinous crime must face the full weight of the law. I think we're all united in saying that those involved in violent criminality have no place in this society. Anyone who engages in violent criminality have no place in our community.
2: The Lebanese Health Ministry says eight people were killed in Israeli strikes on the city of Tyre. The Israeli military had earlier issued an alert for residents to evacuate. There have been numerous ceasefire agreements between Israel and Lebanon, but Hezbollah rejected the latest one last week, and Israel has said it will continue to target the militant group. South Australia's local government association says it's looking into potential impacts of a delay to upcoming council elections. Shannon Kirkwood has more details.
4: Yesterday, South Australia's acting electoral commissioner Leah McClay announced she's waiting on a decision by the state government on whether it will approve a request for a delay of the November elections. Ms. McClay says she wants to wait until the implementation of recommendations from an independent review of this year's state election. That review is currently underway. She says more time is required to avoid a repeat of the problems experienced during the state election, including uncounted ballots. Local Government Association President Heather Holmes-Ross says this may have substantial implications, not only for local governments in general, but current elected members.
2: Dr. Clara Perron, a researcher at the National Museum of Natural History in France, has been awarded the Hawke Rocard Medal. Named after former Prime Ministers Bob Hawke and Michel Rocard, who in 1989 spearheaded a global effort to prevent mining in Antarctica, Dr. Perron's research has shed light on the ecosystems and fish population of southern and Antarctic waters. Turning to sport, Gary Ablett Jr. has been inducted into the AFL's Hall of Fame. A Brownlow medalist and an eight-time All-Australian, the 42-year-old played 357 games for Geelong and Gold Coast. He acknowledged his father, Gary Ablett Sr., also in the AFL Hall of Fame.
5: I can still remember being a kid watching you play football and thinking, when I grow up, I want to be just like you. I feel very blessed to have been able to hang around the football club with Nathan, watch you train and play the game you love.
2: Tim Evans, John Worsfold, David Cantilla, Hayden Kennedy and Dustin Fletcher were the other inductees who were honoured at a ceremony in Melbourne last night. And in cricket, Bangladesh has defeated Australia by 86 runs in a rain-affected one-day international.
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9: 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I'm Mark Vale.

Binjang 91.5, Rudimental there, and waiting all night. It's 10 past 8 already. Where's the morning gone? If you're an 8:30 starter, I better get a wriggle on. If you're a 9 o'clock starter, well, I guess you could take it easy. Look, what do you think of this idea that Transport for New South Wales came out yesterday and they want to drop the speed limit down from 110 back to 100 between Wellington and Dubbo? Got a few people talking. It's got to make people slow down. Well, maybe. On the other hand, maybe not. Cloudy today, chance of morning fog on and east of the ranges. A very high chance of showers. Winds north to northwesterly 15 to 25 kilometres an hour, becoming light in the late afternoon. And we're chasing a top today of 16 degrees. Right now, we have 13.7 degrees at the moment. Feels like 11.3 out at Stewart Town, 10.8. Feels like 9.5 out at Yeovil, 14 degrees. Positively balmy out there. And it feels like 10.3. Okay, yeah, that's issue with the speeds. Got some people talking at the moment. The mayor's not happy about it. He wants to complain to the minister. I guess we'll see what will happen.

0: 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Which really, what are they when you think about it? 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

0: Binjang 91.5 in Sherbet 1977. Could you believe that? Magazine Madonna got to number two on the Aussie charts, and the album, it just slips my mind. Photos something. I'll get it. It's right on the tip of my toe. Photoplay. Yeah, that's it. That was the album it came from anyway. Big song, and I guess for a lot of people, really, lots of memories in there too. It's coming up to 25 past 8 now. This is Binjang.
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1: Making news in the Wellington and District Leader, Renew Energy and Government Sources, I'm Tony Graham. The Orana Big Battery, one of the largest big battery projects to be added to Australia's main grid, has reached full output, just as its owner kicks off the process to find a buyer for one of the country's dominant players in the sector. The 415 megawatt and 1660 megawatt hour Orana battery, about 2 kilometres from the outskirts of Wellington, was one of the first, and the biggest at the time, to receive an underwriting agreement from a New South Wales tender as part of its renewable infrastructure roadmap. It is the third and so far the biggest big battery project to be completed by Acacia Energy. Acacia Energy can confirm the Orana BESS has come online and commissioning is now complete. As a result, Orana is now visible in the NEM, but has not yet reached commercial operations date, or COD, according to a spokesperson for Acacia Energy in an email statement. The spokesperson said the project had been completed on time and under budget. Acacia is owned by the global investment giant BlackRock. Inflows into Burrendong Dam has triggered translucent flow releases as per water sharing plan rules. Approximately 70 millimetres of rain was observed in the last 4 to 5 days over parts of Macquarie catchment upstream of Burrendong Dam, producing minor inflows into the dam and in tributaries downstream of the dam. A translucent flow is a term describing environmental flows, where a specific proportion of natural inflows entering a dam are passed downstream, creating a near-natural flow pulse. Instead of using licensed environmental water, these releases follow fixed rules to reflect the river's historical season flow variability. Water New South Wales advises customers that water orders are released over and above the translucent flows. Federal Member for Clare Andrew Gee continues to put pressure on state and federal governments over the state of the Great Western Highway.
3: Monday afternoon on the long weekend, and in Lithgow as we speak, traffic is backed up as far as the eye can see. Contrast that with what's happening on the other side of the sandstone curtain, where they're currently drilling in the new Western Harbour Tunnel. Total cost,

0: $7.4 billion. And they've just opened a gleaming new expressway to the new Western Sydney Airport. Total cost $2.1 billion. That's $9.5 billion. And what are they doing on the Great Western Highway? They're giving us a patch-up job of a bridge built by convicts in 1832 and a business support package, which is woefully inadequate, worth just over $3 million. It is an absolute disgrace and proof, if you ever needed it, that we are being treated like second-class citizens.
1: The weather outlook, mostly cloudy with more rain as daytime temperatures shift up into the high teens. Daily conditions today, rain 11 to 16, Thursday showers 11 to 17, Friday 10 to 18, Saturday 10 to 18, Sunday possible shower 11 to 17, Monday 10 to 18, Tuesday possible shower 11 to 16. Relative humidity ranging from 67% day and 97% night, with wind speed between 4 and 13 kilometres per hour this week. UV index moderate, sunrise 7:30 a.m, sunset 5:05 p.m. Burrendong Dam is at 27.7% capacity, Windermere 83%.

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1: Binjiang.

Ben Jack, 91.5, and Ben E. King at an absolute classic, Stand By Me. Oh, big song from back in, I think, around about 1961. It was written by two icons of popular music at the time, in Jerry Lieber and Mike Stoller. But, you know, as they say, the rest is history. John Lennon actually recorded a version for the movie, I think it was, Stand By Me, which came out, what was that, back in the 80s? Was it early 90s, 80s? Thereabouts, something on today. Got to mention this, after school, 6:30 p.m. youth drop-in centre for kids aged 8 to 11 years at the Wellington Information and Neighbourhood Centre at 27 Swift Street in Wellington. And today, the weather, we're looking at a high of around 16 degrees, a little bit of cloud around, there is too, just stuck my head out the door a moment ago. Very high chance of showers becoming less likely late this afternoon and evening, and the chance of a thunderstorm today as well. So, that's what we could expect today out at Yeovil at the moment. It's on 14 degrees. Let's have a look at Stewarttown, 11.5. And here in Wellington, it's on 15.3. And, you know, as they say, it feels like something like 13.3.

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When it rains, it pours. And if you like our place, it ends up a quagmire. It's a quarter to nine. This is Binjang. I'm Mark Vale. And this is Toto now. Still holding the line.

BJ 91.5 Toto there. Now it's 11 to 9. Stay with us. Got a break coming up. We're going to come back with a whole bunch of Wednesday hits for you right here at BJ 91.5. Okay.

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0: 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I got to go now. You have yourselves a wonderful Wednesday. 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
3: Good morning, I'm Laura Devoy. A new report has found the New South Wales health system is continuing to experience significant pressure with increasing demand for hospital and ambulance services. The Bureau of Health Information says in 2024-25, patients in New South Wales spent less time in emergency departments compared to most other jurisdictions, but bed occupancy rates reached record levels. 94.8% of available beds were occupied. And New South Wales public hospital patients had higher wait times for elective surgery. Police are calling for calm in Northern Ireland after a shocking knife attack fueled tensions in the capital Belfast. A 30-year-old man, believed to be from Sudan, has been charged with attempted murder and will face court on Wednesday. The victim is in a serious condition in hospital. Buses and bins have been set alight and protesters gathered in Parliament Square calling for limits on immigration, which have also been widespread on social media. First Minister Michelle O'Neill says there is no place for violence in Northern Ireland.
4: The perpetrator of this heinous crime must face the full weight of the law. I think we're all united in saying that those involved in violent criminality have no place in this society. Anyone who engages in violent criminality have no place in our community.
3: The Lebanese Health Ministry says 8 people were killed in Israeli strikes on the city of Tyre. The Israeli military had earlier issued an alert for residents to evacuate. There have been numerous ceasefire agreements between Israel and Lebanon, but Hezbollah rejected the latest one last week, and Israel has said it will continue to target the militant group. South Australia's local government association says it's looking into potential impacts of a delay to upcoming council elections. Shannon Kirkwood has more details.
5: Yesterday, South Australia's acting electoral commissioner, Leah McClay, announced she's waiting on a decision by the state government on whether it will approve a request for a delay of the November elections. Ms. McClay says she wants to wait until the implementation of recommendations from an independent review of this year's state election. That review is currently underway. She says more time is required to avoid a repeat of the problems experienced during the state election, including uncounted ballots. Local Government Association President Heather Holmes-Ross says this may have substantial implications, not only for local governments in general, but current elected members.
3: Dr. Clara Perron, a researcher at the National Museum of Natural History in France, has been awarded the Hawke Rocard Medal. Named after former Prime Ministers Bob Hawke and Michel Rocard, who in 1989 spearheaded a global effort to prevent mining in Antarctica, Dr. Perron's research has shed light on the ecosystems and fish population of southern and Antarctic waters. Turning to sport, Gary Ablett Jr. has been inducted into the AFL's Hall of Fame. A Brownlow medalist and an 8-time All-Australian, the 42-year-old played 357 games for Geelong and Gold Coast. He acknowledged his father, Gary Ablett Sr., also in the AFL Hall of Fame.
6: I can still remember being a kid watching you play football and thinking, when I grow up, I want to be just like you. I feel very blessed to have been able to hang around the football club with Nathan, watch you train and play the game you love.
3: Tim Evans, John Worsfold, David Cantilla, Hayden Kennedy and Dustin Fletcher were the other inductees who were honoured at a ceremony in Melbourne last night. And in cricket, Bangladesh has defeated Australia by 86 runs in a rain-affected one-day international.
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1: 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The Orana Big Battery, one of the largest big battery projects to be added to Australia's main grid, has reached full output, just as its owner kicks off the process to find a buyer for one of the country's dominant players in the sector. The 415 megawatt and 1660 megawatt hour Orana battery, about 2 kilometres from the outskirts of Wellington, was one of the first, and the biggest at the time, to receive an underwriting agreement from a New South Wales tender as part of its renewable infrastructure roadmap. It is the third and so far the biggest big battery project to be completed by Acacia Energy. Acacia Energy can confirm the Orana BESS has come online and commissioning is now complete. As a result, Orana is now visible in the NEM, but has not yet reached commercial operations date, or COD, according to a spokesperson for Acacia Energy in an email statement. The spokesperson said the project had been completed on time and under budget. Acacia is owned by the global investment giant BlackRock. Inflows into Burrendong Dam has triggered translucent flow releases as per water sharing plan rules. Approximately 70 millimetres of rain was observed in the last 4 to 5 days over parts of Macquarie catchment upstream of Burrendong Dam, producing minor inflows into the dam and in tributaries downstream of the dam. A translucent flow is a term describing environmental flows, where a specific proportion of natural inflows entering a dam are passed downstream, creating a near-natural flow pulse. Instead of using licensed environmental water, these releases follow fixed rules to reflect the river's historical season flow variability. Water New South Wales advises customers that water orders are released over and above the translucent flows. Federal Member for Clare, Andrew G, continues to put pressure on state and federal governments over the state of the Great Western Highway.
4: Monday afternoon on the long weekend, and in Lithgow as we speak, traffic is backed up as far as the eye can see. Contrast that with what's happening on the other side of the sandstone curtain, where they're currently drilling in the new Western Harbour Tunnel. Total cost, $7.4 billion. And they've just opened a gleaming new expressway to the new Western Sydney Airport. Total cost, $2.1 billion. That's $9.5 billion. And what are they doing on the Great Western Highway? They're giving us a patch-up job of a bridge built by convicts in 1832 and a business support package, which is woefully inadequate, worth just over $3 million. It is an absolute disgrace and

0: proof, if you ever needed it, that we are being treated like second-class citizens.
1: The weather outlook, mostly cloudy with more rain as daytime temperatures shift up into the high teens. Daily conditions today, rain 11 to 16, Thursday showers 11 to 17, Friday 10 to 18, Saturday 10 to 18, Sunday possible shower 11 to 17, Monday 10 to 18, Tuesday possible shower 11 to 16. Relative humidity ranging from 67% day and 97% night, with wind speed between 4 and 13 kilometres per hour this week. UV index moderate, sunrise 7:30 a.m, sunset 5:05 p.m. Burrendong Dam is at 27.7% capacity, Windermere 83%.

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0: The fun continues at the Wellow Soldiers Club with raffles every Tuesday, Friday and Sunday night. Plus there's bingo Tuesday to Thursday and Friday High Rollers Bingo on the last Friday of the month. 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
2: 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A new report has found the New South Wales health system is continuing to experience significant pressure with increasing demand.